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We are messengers on the Joy FM. I'm asking God to remind you today and each day of how much He loves you. And I'm praying that He guides you and leads you as you go about your daily tasks. Let me hear in the morning of your steadfast love. For in you I trust. Make known the way I should go. For to you I lift up my soul. Psalm 14.

The Joy FM. What a great song. Phil Wickham, how are you tonight? Congratulations, by the way, to the class of 2026. Well done. Such a busy time of year between the weddings and the dance recitals and the graduations. And it's just a busy time of year. I know. Take a breath as we step into summer together. There's lots going on. We're excited to celebrate with you. Hey, and that joy drop about, 14 hours, less than that, away. So you can find out more. We can celebrate the 250th anniversary of our nation together with these great new Joy Drop shirts. Check it out, thejoyfm.com.

0: immediately makes you question your decisions. It's humidity that feels like it's holding a grudge. And afternoon thunderstorms that show up like Cousin Eddie, uninvited and at the worst possible time. But it's also late sunsets and later bedtimes. It's the sound of lawnmowers and the smell of fresh-cut grass. And the sudden silence when you think you heard the ice cream truck. And the outright jubilation when you do. The beautiful thing about summer is that joy is never far away. So, whether it's enjoying cold watermelon, watching neighborhood fireworks, or just piling in the car with nowhere important to be, we're with you. Helping you find joy all summer long. 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

In the middle of the night, a single mom reached out to the prayer center completely overwhelmed and didn't know where else to go. 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That is the power of prayer. 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

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I love that, having that praise break after a busy day. I appreciate you listening to the Joy FM tonight. 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
1: Today's Thursday afternoon chat is with Marcus the mailman who delivers mail to the Joy FM. 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
2: I would say on the whole, no. Now, there is a new kid on the block, Amazon. And I would say because they're so new, they're not used to some of the maybe unwritten rules. They park in front of mailboxes a lot. They're usually young and sprite. They hop out of that truck. They're running to 5 and 6 different houses.
1: They're the new big company.
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0: To all the moms and dads driving the kids here, there, and everywhere like unpaid Uber drivers, we want you to know we are a safe space when your little ones are in the car. 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

If I speak with human eloquence and angelic ecstasy, but don't love, I'm nothing but the creaking of a rusty gate. If I speak God's word with power, revealing all of his mysteries and making everything as plain as day, and if I have faith to say to a mountain, jump, and it jumps, but I don't love, I'm nothing. If I give all I own to the poor, or even go to the stake to be burned as a martyr, but I don't love, I've gone nowhere. So, no matter what I say, no matter what I believe, no matter what I do, I'm bankrupt without love.

He's alive. Jordan Felice on the Joy FM. I'm Michelle. I'm praying that you feel God's love and His presence tangibly today. I give you a new commandment. Love one another just as I have loved you. You also are to love one another. John 13:34 tells us God desires to work supernaturally through normal people like you and I who are willing to follow Him wholeheartedly and reflect His glory. Let's do it.

Zach Williams on the Joy FM. Hey, our prayer line is always here for you. It's one of the things I'm so grateful for here at the Joy FM, that there's always a friend ready to talk and pray. 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Let us know how we can pray together.

Ah, the golden days of summer. For many, the summer days are a much-anticipated break from a mundane routine or the welcome days of leisure enjoyed without the pressures of work or school obligations. But for some, summer can be a bummer. Like for parents, it could be a constant juggle between the cost of childcare and the expectation at work. And for students, the ache of missing friends, familiar routines, and the FOMO, fear of missing out, that comes from making summer plans can be overwhelming. In the midst of it all, you have a place where joy is always just a song away. With the right song,

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The Wickham, the Joy FM. Here's a fun story from Bob Gass, the word for today. Late one evening, a missionary asked God to help him stay alert as he drove through the night to speak at a church. Just then, he saw a hitchhiker in the rain and picked him up. As they talked, he discovered that the stranger was a believer, and they had many of the same friends. They laughed, shared stories, and before they knew it, dawn was breaking, and the hitchhiker was saying, "Well, here's where I get off." Before they parted, they had a cup of coffee at a roadside cafe and promised to pray for each other. By now, the rain had stopped and it was morning. Just down the road, the missionary realized that he hadn't gotten the man's phone number, so he returned to the cafe, hoping to catch him. But there was no sign of him. When he asked the cook which way the man had gone, he looked surprised and said, "Who? You came in alone. I wondered why you ordered two cups of coffee." The missionary glanced at the table where they'd sat, and sure enough, the hitchhiker's cup was still full to the brim and cold. Then suddenly he remembered that when he'd picked up the man and the night before in the pouring rain, he wasn't even wet. Just when you need them most, he orders his angels to protect you wherever you go, Psalm 91 reminds us. What a story. Father, thank you that that's truth, that you give your angels charge concerning us, however that looks in people's lives. We pray that over our children, over our families, that we love you. We love being your kids. Thank you that you care about the details of our life. We honor you. We thank you that you're our healer and our hope. We continue to contend for cancer-free bodies and favor with an adoption and supernatural provision. And Father, I thank you for embracing a family walking through it right now, that they would know you deeply during this difficult time. Thank you, Father, for restoring and bringing a young man back home. And we call back the wayward sons and daughters. And we so need you. Direct our steps. Be with our nation's leaders. We pray for mercy for America. In Jesus' name, we ask all of these things. Amen. Thanks for praying.

0: ground.
1: That's a great song, isn't it? The Joy FM would need to breathe. I sure appreciate hanging out together with you tonight. We've been together with the staff last couple days, having an incredible time of training and equipping and time together. Nothing better than sitting around the table with the people that you love and you work with and just getting to know one another even more. So it was definitely a good couple of days. I sure appreciate you listening tonight. Love sharing the evenings. It is such an honor to be with you and to encourage you and to play a music that brings life.

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Think about it. Living, breathing, walking testimonies. 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Tell people what he's done in your life. Here's the reality. When someone is in love, you recognize it, don't you? Aren't we in love with a star breather? Tell people about his goodness.

some really dark times and some times where I was just barely hanging on. And I think about that verse in Isaiah that says, he will not blow out a flickering candle. Jesus really breathed me back to life. There's also a line in the chorus that says, I think that I've known it since when I was young. It was Jesus all along. And I just think about this purity and innocence with kids, that they're just so close to heaven. And I think that they know that there's a love after them. And part of growing older and part of the journey of faith is returning to that love.

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I was thinking about that song. It's called Meet Me in the Valley, Tasha Layton, the Joy FM, something brand new from her. And if you're like me, you'd much rather hang out in the mountains. But the valleys are where the springs are and where the fruit and the refreshing grows. And even though it's hard to walk through those valleys sometimes, that's when you're going to see and sense the tangible presence and love of God. I just want to remind you tonight, you are not alone. And if you're feeling that way, reach out for prayer. There's always a friend at the Joy FM, 877-800-PRAY. We would love to pray with you. Here's Matthew West.

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Elevation Rhythm on the Joy FM. Thank you for hanging out together with me. Our Joy Drop in about a half a day. It's coming up. Jump in, get some of these great shirts. We'll celebrate the 250th anniversary of our nation in style. I'm just saying, check it out here at thejoyfm.com. 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

0: Cause it ain't welcome anymore. 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
1: Summer has a soundtrack. Flip-flops down the hallway. 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And the sizzling sound of hot dogs burning. 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It's the season of long days that somehow feel too short. And even when the traffic has you backed up or the rain decides to interrupt your well-laid plans, there's still joy to be found. We'll be right here with you. Windows down, music up, singing every word. 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

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If you follow the guys on social media, you see that they've been busy filming Young Washington, a new movie. I think Angel Studios putting it out. Hits theaters July the 3rd, but I know some people have seen it already and they say it's excellent. So watch for that with our friends Joel and Luke.

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Morning Crew's coming in tomorrow. We got a birthday to celebrate around here at the Joy FM. That's hard to believe. Today is our 40th anniversary. I can't believe that. I know that Dave, Bill, and Carmen will talk a little bit about that in the morning. Lots of good music coming your way. In Touch at 11. And right now, brand new from Carly Ann Taylor.

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1: The work of the Holy Spirit in the life of the believer is not condemnation. The work of the Holy Spirit is not to condemn the children of God. The work of the Holy Spirit is to convict us, make us aware, bring us to accountability, bring us to reality, bring us to acknowledge, bring us to confess, bring us to repent, bring us to learn a lesson, and bring us to be edified and learn from our failure, not to condemn us. Condemnation is not the work of the Holy Spirit in the life of the believer.
2: When you become a Christian, all your sins are forgiven. So what's happening when you feel unforgivable and unworthy of God's love? Today's edition of In Touch, the teaching ministry of Dr. Charles Stanley, brings practical insights on forgiveness from a conversation between Jesus and a woman accused of adultery. His response to her clearly reveals God's attitude toward us.
1: I want you to imagine something. You have just sinned against God. Gross sin against God. And you're standing in His presence, and He's looking at you. Let's say that Christ is looking at you. What kind of facial expression would you imagine that Jesus would have if you were looking into His face and you knew that He knew you had just committed that sin? Well, your answer would probably reveal a couple of things about you. First of all, it would reveal your relationship to Him. And secondly, it would reveal your understanding of the person of Christ and His reaction to one of His children. Sometimes our feelings are condemnation. We feel condemned when we disobey God, when we stumble, when we fall, when we make mistakes. And you may say, well, should we not feel condemned if we've sinned against God? Well, let's see what God says in His Word. And I want you to turn to a passage of Scripture in John chapter 8 that I believe answers the question about those feelings of condemnation that we have as the children of God. The Bible says in chapter 8, verse 1, "But Jesus went to the Mount of Olives, and more than likely He spent the night out there praying and talking to the Father. And early in the morning He came again into the temple, and all the people were coming to Him, and He sat down and began to teach them. And the scribes and the Pharisees brought a woman caught in adultery. And having set her in the midst, they said to Him, 'Teacher, this woman has been caught in adultery in the very act. Now in the law, Moses commanded us to stone such women. What then do you say?' And they were saying this, testing Him in order that they might have grounds for accusing Him. But Jesus stooped down and with His finger wrote on the ground. But when they persisted in asking Him," that is the same question, "He straightened up and said to them, 'He who is without sin among you, let him be the first to throw a stone at her.' And again He stooped down and wrote on the ground. And when they heard it, they began to go out one by one, beginning with the older ones, and He was left alone, and the woman where she had been in the midst. And straightening up, Jesus said to her, 'Woman, where are they? Did no one condemn you?' And she said, 'No one, Lord.' And Jesus said, 'Neither do I condemn you. Go your way. From now on, sin no more.'" Now, what is this that Christ, who did not question the fact that this woman was caught in the very act of adultery, what is this that Jesus could say to a person who is caught in the very act of adultery, did not deny that she was guilty, no one else seemed to deny that she was guilty, she did not plead her case, she just stood there, and Jesus said to her, "Neither do I condemn thee, go and sin no more." Do you ever get those feelings of feeling condemned? That is, it's a little difficult to identify exactly why you feel condemned. That is, condemnation is alienation, and it is separation. And condemnation places us in the category of being an enemy of God. That is, we're on the opposite side of Him, that something has gone on that God and us are no longer together, but condemnation speaks of separation and judgment and wrath and all the rest. What do you do when you get those feelings of condemnation that you feel condemned? Well, I want us to look at this story for a few moments, and then I want to talk about these feelings, where they come from, and that is, what is the proper response for a believer when you and I feel condemned, and what is it that you and I do that would cause us to feel condemned? Or let me put it this way, is there ever a reason for a child of God to feel condemned about anything? Well, the first response is probably there sure is. When you sin against God and commit adultery or murder or steal or lie or cheat or violate the Ten Commandments, surely you ought to feel condemned. Well, let's see if that's what God teaches about His children. Well, let's look at what's happening. More than likely, Jesus had been out on the mountainside in the garden praying all night and coming in that morning to sit down again and to teach in the temple, the people flocking in to hear what He had to say because they never heard anybody like this. And even in the midst of while He was teaching them, here come the Pharisees and the scribes in, they shove this woman in the midst and say to Him, not because they're concerned about her, not because they want to know what justice is, not because they want the laws of the land upheld, but simply to entrap Him. And notice what they asked Him. They said, Teacher, this woman has been caught in adultery in the very act. Now, in the law, Moses commanded us to stone such women. What then do you say? And the law of Moses said exactly that. And if you'll turn to a couple of passages in Leviticus chapter 20, look there for just a moment. Verse 10 of Leviticus says, If there is a man who commits adultery with another man's wife, one who commits adultery with his friend's wife, the adulterer and the adulteress shall surely be put to death. What I want you to see in this passage is this. That's the law. That's what Moses said. But isn't it interesting that when they brought this woman, there was something missing. And what was missing is the man. Where was the man? It took two to commit adultery. And if you notice, the Bible says that she was caught in the very act. They only bring the woman and present her before Jesus and say, The law of Moses says she should be stoned to death. What do you say? Now, Jesus was never caught in any dilemmas. That's what they attempted to do. And so here was the question. First of all, He couldn't set aside the law of Moses, or that would have been a real problem for everybody, including Him. On the other hand, He could not have said stone her to death because the Romans would have been in the middle of all of that, and that would have put Him against Pilate and the whole Roman government. And you, of course, know what His response was, not because He felt that He was trapped, but that was their purpose. They were trying to trap Him. They wanted to kill Him. They wanted to get rid of Him because He was stirring up the people and they were beginning to follow Him. They knew that no one had ever taught like this. And the people were beginning to sense something in Christ. They didn't see in the Pharisees and the Sadducees and all of these folks. And so they said, never did a man teach like this. And so this seemed to be the trap from which there is absolutely no escape. Now let's think about those feelings of condemnation that come into your life and mine once in a while. Why is it we feel condemned? Well, first of all, because of sin. Sin will make you feel condemned. You say, well, shouldn't every person who sins against God feel condemned by God? Well, let's see. But one of the reasons we feel condemned is because of sin in our life. So our conscience smites us and we're convicted of sin, so we feel condemned. A second reason we may have feelings of condemnation is the same as this woman, the accusation of others. People who see you commit a sin or who know something about your life, they're quick to condemn us, quick to accuse us, quick to judge us. Sometimes those judgments are false, sometimes they are real. That is, what they're accusing us of may be true. And then, of course, a third reason is when a person sins against God, knowing that they sinned against God in the presence of omniscience. That is, you and I have never sinned against God outside the presence of God. You and I have never sinned against God outside the knowledge of God. You and I have never sinned against God outside the power of God. So that every single sin we've ever committed and every sin we will commit has always been in the awesome, holy presence of Almighty God. So naturally, we would have feelings of condemnation. Well, the question is, are those feelings legitimate? You say, well, sure, they're legitimate. When you sin against God, naturally you feel condemned. Well, let me ask you this question. What is it that condemns us? You say, well, it's my conscience. Well, let's limit this just for a moment to believers. To believers who are still being condemned because of sins that are 20 years old, 30 years old, 10 years old, 2 weeks old, 2 days old. The feeling of condemnation, alienation from God because of sin. The question is that legitimate? Is that the way God would have me feel condemned? Well, I want you to turn to several passages of Scripture, and I want you to turn, if you will, first of all, on over to John chapter 16. And if you recall in the 16th chapter, 13, 14, 15, 16, 17, the night before the Lord Jesus Christ was crucified, these are some of the most precious chapters in all the Bible for believers. Here he is reassuring his apostles. Now, he said to them in verse 7, "But I tell you the truth, it is to your advantage that I go away. For if I do not go away, the Helper shall not come to you," that is the Holy Spirit. "But if I go, I will send him to you. And when he comes, he will convict the world concerning sin, righteousness, and judgment. Concerning sin, because they do not believe in me. Concerning righteousness, because I go to the Father and you no longer behold me. And concerning judgment, because the ruler of this world has been judged." Now he says, the work of the Holy Spirit is to condemn, right? That's not what he said, is it? The work of the Holy Spirit in the life of the believer is not condemnation. The work of the Holy Spirit in the life of the believer is conviction of sin. That is, the work of the Holy Spirit in the life of the believer is to enlighten our minds and our spirits in order that you and I see our sin in the light of Scripture. That is, that the conviction of the Holy Spirit is that when you and I see our sin, our disobedience, and our rebellion in the light of what the Scripture says, we are smitten in our heart, in our spirit, with conviction. The work of the Holy Spirit is not to condemn the children of God. The work of the Holy Spirit is to convict us, make us aware, bring us to accountability, bring us to reality, bring us to acknowledge, bring us to confess, bring us to repent, bring us to learn a lesson, and bring us to be edified and learn from our failure, not to condemn us. Condemnation is not the work of the Holy Spirit in the life of the believer. Now, I want you to listen very carefully. Jesus did not condone her sin. Jesus did not condemn her. He would have condemned her behavior, but not her. Instead of Jesus condemning her, the Bible says that Jesus died for her. Jesus at Calvary was condemned in your place and my place. He died with all the sin of all mankind upon him. It was imparted to him. It was imputed to him, laid to his account in those moments. And when Christ went to Calvary, he took all of our judgment, all of our condemnation, all of our wrath. And that's why he cried out, my God, why hast thou forsaken me?" Jesus in those moments was bearing the weight and the burden of the sin of the entire world so that every single believer from that moment on could stand in the presence of a holy God and know without a shadow of a doubt, we are not condemned. We have been justified. We have been redeemed. We have been reconciled once and for all eternally to a living God through the death of his son, Jesus Christ. That doesn't free me to sin. You know what that frees me to do? It frees me to walk obediently before God. Now, let me ask you, which is the worst sin? Is it a worse sin to be caught in the act of adultery, or lying, or stealing, or cheating, or whatever it might be? Or is it a worse sin to know that you and I have been cleansed, washed, justified, redeemed, made a child of God by the shed blood of Jesus Christ, and then to turn around and sin against truth, sin against grace, sin against Christ, sin against God, sin against love, sin against holiness, sin against mercy, sin against gentleness, and go on our way? You see, if your heart's right, you're not going to go out and sin against God and say, "Well, you know, don't have to feel condemned. I didn't say you wouldn't be convicted. I didn't say anything about the fact that you wouldn't be disciplined, because you see, when you and I sin against God, if we have been saved by the grace of God, the work of the Holy Spirit within us is to convict us of that sin, but that's not being condemned. You see, being convicted and confessing and repenting and making restitution and looking for the lesson that God is in the process of teaching me in this, and then applying it to my heart, and then using my own failure as a tool to share my faith and witness to others and encourage them and build them up. There's a lot of difference in that. And simply backing off and walking around having a pity party about how awful I've been and my condemnation and my guilt, and God couldn't love me, and God's not going to answer my prayer. God doesn't, I'm alienated and separated from God. None of those things are scriptural. Now, but old human nature says, but man, you are guilty before God. God the Father said this 2,000 years ago, the whole world lies guilty before me. And I'm going to put all of their guilt on my sinless Son. And I'm going to separate myself from Him. And He's going to die on a Roman cross. And in His death, He's going to experience what He's never experienced before, the turning of my face away from Him. He's going to suffer hell for every single man and woman on the face of this earth, past, present, and future. He will pay their debt. And therefore, you and I, when we sin against God, we certainly should be ashamed. You know why? Because we sin against love, unconditional love of one who has declared us not guilty. Now, here's the thing I want to say to you primarily. Many of you feel guilty and condemned because of your past. What I want you to understand is this. When you come to the Lord Jesus Christ confessing that to Him, God does not, listen carefully, because this is going to run across the theology of many of you. Listen carefully. When you sin against the Lord God, you confess that to Him, you repent of it, that is, you turn away from it, you make restitution if necessary, if you possibly can, you look for the lesson in your failure, you use that as a tool in your testimony for others. But the one thing you don't do is to go out and try to do penance. You can't pay the church. You can't go out and try to win souls to get God back on your side. You know why? He's never been off your side since the moment you trusted Him as your Savior. He's not expecting you to pay Him back for anything that He's ever done for you. All He wants you to do, listen, is to walk obediently for your sake, because He knows the tragedy of disobedience. And He wants you to walk uprightly before Him, that He might be glorified and that others may see Him in your life. You can lay down the feelings of condemnation once and for all right now, no matter what your past is like. That's why we sing, there is power, power, wonder-working power in the blood of the Lamb. How can the sinless Son of the living God shed His blood and justify me, redeem me 2,000 years later? That's why we say it's that wonder-working power of the blood of Jesus Christ. You can lay that shroud of condemnation down right now by confession and repentance. And if you've never surrendered your life to Christ, by placing your trust in Him, asking Him for the forgiveness of your sin, receiving Jesus as your Savior, and accepting His forgiveness. If you are a believer and your past has haunted you for years and years and years, and you can't get it out of your system somehow, you can lay it down right now by faith. If you will simply believe, not your feelings, but the testimony of the Word of God. He says, you've been washed, you've been cleansed, you've been justified. And God says, of every single one of his children. Listen to this. Neither do I condemn thee. Go and walk uprightly before me. Condemnation is an awful kind of torment that you don't have to continue in if you'll take his word. Stop going with your feelings and take him at his word.
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2: 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It's not uncommon for Christians to doubt their salvation. Hear about the remedy for that in A Moment with Charles Stanley.
1: If you have trusted Jesus Christ as your Savior, feeling lost is not from God. Feeling lost is not from the Holy Spirit. Feeling lost is not from Jesus Christ. That is the devil creating doubt in your mind and heart. When you have trusted Jesus Christ as your personal Savior, that's a one-time decision, and forever and ever, you are eternally secure in Christ. Naturally, Satan's going to try to create doubt. So here's what you do. You begin to read the Scriptures till you find some of those verses, say, for example, in Romans or John or whatever passage it may be. Paul makes it so simple when he says, "For by grace you've been saved through faith, that not of yourselves, not of works, lest any person should boast." So more than likely, when you say you're feeling lost, then that's a feeling you're having, not based on the Word of God. One of the responsibilities of the Holy Spirit is not only to convict you of sin, but to convict you of the awesome, eternal security that you have because you've placed your trust in Jesus. Sometimes we have to forget our feelings. You go back to the Word of God and ask this question, what does God say?
2: Learn more about the perfect forgiveness Christ offers at intouch.org. If today's program gave you renewed motivation to obey God, we'd love to hear from you. Coming soon on In Touch, we'll hear a clear explanation of what it means to follow Christ. I hope you'll join us again for In Touch, the teaching ministry of Dr. Charles Stanley. 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
6: There's something about summer, when stepping outside immediately makes you question your decisions. It's humidity that feels like it's holding a grudge. And afternoon thunderstorms that show up like Cousin Eddie. uninvited, and at the worst possible time. But it's also late sunsets and later bedtimes. It's the sound of lawnmowers and the smell of fresh.

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0: The Morning Cruise. The kind of friends you know that are going to make you laugh somehow.
1: It is my mission now to teach everyone Mahjong. It is so fun. Even Brandon said the other day, he goes, I think this is just going to be a fad. And CB Haley and I were like, nope, absolutely not. This is here to stay. But I will say when the girls were little, when scrapbooking was a thing, I went all in. When beating became a thing, I went all in.
2: My sister and I have this thing that we call the ABCs of Carmen. And it's basically, we can go through the alphabet of all of her fads and phases. And for S, it is scrapbooking. So. There are almost every letter is full, but
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1: What you have for M? 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

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You're so

Hey there, this is the Joy FM. I'm Adina, and I am so happy you're here this late night, friend. I hope you're doing okay. We had a few twists and turns in our house over this last just couple of days. It's like the week, we're not even halfway through the week. Nothing too serious, thankfully, but you know, life just doesn't like to conveniently pencil in minor crises when you're all the way prepared for it. And I know I'm not the only one feeling this way right now, so I hope you'll hang with me, enjoy some music that will point you in the right direction. Up next is Blessing Offer with Believe.

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1: Ah, the golden days of summer. For many, the summer days are a much-anticipated break from a mundane routine, or the welcome days of leisure enjoyed without the pressures of work or school obligations. But for some, summer can be a bummer. Like for parents, it could be a

0: constant juggle between the cost of childcare and the expectation at work. And for students, the ache of missing friends, familiar routines, and the FOMO, fear of missing out, that comes from making summer plans can be overwhelming. In the midst of it all, you have a place where joy is always just a song away. With the right song at the right time, friends that feel like family, and a community of shared hearts that uplifts, inspires, and reminds us of the joy that summer can bring. 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
1: I get it. You're balancing 100 things and exhausted. You keep the kids fed, dressed, entertained, and many of you are working too. Who has time and energy to feed, clothe, and care for a husband who can take care of himself?
3: It's true, ladies, that you are the primary nurturer for your children in most homes. As fathers, we know you're a miracle worker. We see all the roles you play and how amazing you are at it. But your husband wants you to remember that he needs you too.
1: This is an intense time of parenting. But it's also a short season that will soon enough come to an end. Your relationship has to survive parenting young children, so you will have a partner as those little ones gain their independence. Take some time each week to focus just on your husband. Kids need to see mom and dad prioritize each other.
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What's happening? Mercy me. Make it well right here at the Joy FM. I'm Adina, and you know, we're getting to those hot months where we got to crank up the AC. But you know, long before air conditioning was invented, engineers in ancient Persia came up with a remarkably clever way to beat the heat. They built these things called wind catchers. They were tall towers designed to capture even the slightest breeze, and they funneled it down into homes, buildings, and underground storage areas even. Some of these towers, they were known as bajirs, could lower indoor temperatures by several degrees using nothing but natural airflow and a smart design. In some cases, they were even paired with underground water channels to create an early form of evaporative cooling. You might want to

0: prayer.
1: This is the Joy FM. I'm Adina. I saw this little tip for if you're trying to declutter at all in your house, ask yourself if you've used an item in the past 90 days or plan to use it in the next 90 days. They call it the 90-90 rule. And if the answer is no to both, you should get rid of it. Now, I'm sure there's exceptions to this rule. You know, I've got kitchen gadgets that I know I'm going to use a couple times a year, but it's not going to be every 90 days. But it is a helpful metric. For me, it's actually more helpful than asking if something sparks joy in me.
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0: And I don't know if you've ever been in a point in your life when you can look back and just say, without God, I don't know where I would be. Like you were in the middle of something crazy, like one foot in the grave, and he stepped in and pulled you out. And the only thing that you can do is look back and praise God for it. That's what my new song, Holy, is all about. It's about just looking at God and understanding how much he's done for you and knowing that the only thing that you can do is give him the highest praise. That's how I feel when I hear this song. That's how I felt when I wrote this song. And I pray that that's how you feel when you hear it as well.
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0: Have you ever prayed the same prayer over and over and over and wonder if God was really listening? Maybe it was a prayer for healing or guidance or someone's salvation that you really care for. And sometimes that silence can feel really discouraging. But scripture reminds us that God not only hears our prayers, he also cares deeply about them. Psalm 116, 1 and 2 says, I love the Lord because he has heard my voice and my pleas for mercy. Because he inclined his ear to me, therefore I will call on him as long as I live. I'm Adina. 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
1: Summer has a soundtrack. Flip-flops down the hallway. Splashes and laughter in the pool. And the sizzling sound of hot dogs burning. Blackening on the grill. It's the season of windows down, music up, and watching sunsets enjoyed in the backyard. It's the season of long days that somehow feel too short. And even when the traffic has you backed up or the rain decides to interrupt your well-laid plans, there's still joy to be found. We'll be right here with you. Windows down, music up, singing every word. 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
2: This is Today's Single Christian, and I'm Lena Ebuchamra. 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The worst part is that they're desperately trying to find the right job. It's a difficult plight, and I don't have the right answer. I want to fix the problem. I want to do something. But I stop and I remind myself that sometimes the best lessons God teaches us are in the tension when we don't have the answer, in the place where we might not have much, but where we have his presence, this God of all hope. He will fill us with joy. 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He will help us abound with hope even when we feel like we're stuck with no answers. 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

I'm Adina with the Joy FM, and here is a short, sweet, and to the point little quote for you. The gospel does not neatly fit into your life. It disrupts it, rewrites it, and restores it again and again because it was meant to redeem it.

What's happening? You're jamming out to Stars Go Dim, Holy, right here at the Joy FM. I'm Adina. I saw this wild video come across my radar the other day. It was a Guinness Book of World Records video, and it was the most handsprings done in a confined space in a minute. And oh my goodness, this little girl, this teeny little girl, her name is Li Jiamin. She's from China. She did 75 back handsprings in a minute. Now, the competitors had this small circle to do their back handsprings in. The men competing were definitely impressive, but they often had to reposition themselves to stay in the circle. But that girl, she was so cool. Watching her, it didn't even look real. If you ever see the video of Li Jiamin doing all of her crazy back handsprings, it's definitely worth the watch.

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1: Does your family get to church on time? 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

Psalm 139 says, Lord, you have searched me and known me. You know when I sit down and when I rise up, you discern my thoughts from afar. You search out my path and my lying down. You are acquainted with all my ways. You hem me in behind and before. You lay your hand upon me. A.W. Tozer once said, it is a sweet and comforting thing to know that we are safe in the hands of a God who knows all about us and loves us the best.

0: What's up, friend? I'm Adina with the Joy FM. And you know, we are entering summer. It's getting hotter and hotter. How did the ancients keep cool, especially desert peoples? How did they keep cool? They actually had lots of creative ways to make it a little bit cooler inside their houses. One famous one was evaporative cooling in ancient Egypt. So it's one of the most famous methods. They involved hanging wet reeds or mats or cloth over windows and doorways. And the idea was that as hot, dry air passed through the damp material, water evaporated and cooled the incoming air. And I've actually heard people essentially the same principle as modern swamp coolers.
1: There's something about summer when stepping outside immediately makes you question your decisions. It's humidity that feels like it's holding a grudge. And afternoon thunderstorms that show up like Cousin Eddie, uninvited and at the worst possible time. But it's also late sunsets and later bedtimes. It's the sound of lawnmowers and the smell of fresh cut grass. And the sudden silence when you think you heard the ice cream truck. And the outright jubilation when you do. The beautiful thing about summer is that joy is never far away. So, whether it's enjoying cold watermelon, watching neighborhood fireworks, or just piling in the car with nowhere important to be, we're with you. 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

Rescue Me by We the Kingdom right here at the Joy FM. Hey there, I'm Adina. How did the ancients stay cool in the hot desert lands that they lived in? Well, one thing that they did was they built houses that were built for it. So Egyptian homes were often built with thick mud brick walls. Those walls absorbed heat slowly during the day and released it slowly at night, and it kept interiors much cooler than the outside temperatures.

0: Happy early morning here at the Joy FM, friend. I got curious about ancient ways of keeping cool in the summer, and they had some very creative things. They had thick brick mud houses that kind of kept things cool on the inside. They would often hang wet reeds or wet cloth in their windows so that a breeze would blow through and it would kind of blow cold air on them. Another thing was that many houses were designed around central courtyards. Between the shade and the airflow and the nighttime cooling of the courtyard, it helped moderate the indoor temperatures.
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2: 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Do USPS have a beef with FedEx and UPS?
3: I would say on the whole, no. 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They're running the 5 and 6 different houses.
2: They're the new big company.
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2: Yeah.
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I have been exploring different ways that ancient peoples kept cool in the summer months. They had lots of creative things. A big one, and this was one that the Egyptians used. It's also one that the Jewish people used. They slept on the roof. So during especially hot periods, people often slept on rooftops, and their rooftops were flat. You know, they weren't having to like sleep on these pitched roofs, but their rooftops were flat, and they would lay out there where the evening breezes provided much relief.

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1: Ah, the golden days of summer. For many, the summer days are a much-anticipated break from a mundane routine, or the welcome days of leisure enjoyed without the pressures of work or school obligations. But for some, summer can be a bummer. Like for parents, it could be a constant juggle between the cost of childcare and the expectation at work. And for students,

0: The ache of missing friends, familiar routines, and the FOMO, fear of missing out, that comes from making summer plans can be overwhelming. In the midst of it all, you have a place where joy is always just a song away. With the right song at the right time, friends that feel like family, and a community of shared hearts that uplifts, inspires, and reminds us of the joy that summer can bring. 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

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Happy early morning to you. I'm Adina. Here is a short, sweet, and to the point quote for you. The gospel does not fit neatly into your life. It disrupts it. It rewrites it. It restores it again and again because it was meant to redeem it.

0: Good morning, friend. That was We Are Messengers, Faith, Hope, and Love right here at the Joy FM. Hey, I just want to say thank you for all of the prayers, all of the love, all of the support that has just been absolutely dumped all over our afternoon host, Candace, while she's been in recovery. If you hadn't heard, our middays host, Candace, was in a little accident, little spill a couple weeks ago and has been in recovery. She's okay, but has been receiving so much encouragement. It's really just so beautiful to me. 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

been some really dark times and some times where I was just barely hanging on. And I think about that verse in Isaiah that says, he will not blow out a flickering candle. Jesus really breathes me back to life. There's also a line in the chorus that says, I think that I've known it since when I was young. It was Jesus all along. And I just think about this purity and innocence with kids, that they're just so close to heaven. And I think that they know that there's a love after them. And part of growing older and part of the journey of faith is returning to that love.

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1: 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Easier? 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And as best I can tell, this includes step-family members, too. 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

0: Happy early morning here at the Joy FM friend. I'm Adina and I saw this little rule for decluttering that I thought could be kind of useful. It is the 90-90 rule. So you ask yourself if you've used an item in the past 90 days or if you plan to use it in the next 90 days. If the answer is no to both, you should get rid of it. Now, there's probably exceptions to those kinds of things. I know I have kitchen tools that I really only use a couple times a year, but I'm not going to go out and buy that new tool every single time I need it. But for the most part, it's, I think, a decent little rule of thumb. And for me, it's more helpful than asking if something sparks joy in me.
1: Summer has a soundtrack. Flip-flops down the hallway. Splashes and laughter in the pool. And the sizzling sound of hot dogs burning. Blackening on the grill. It's the season of windows down, music up, and watching sunsets enjoyed in the backyard. It's the season of long days that somehow feel too short. And even when the traffic has you backed up or the rain decides to interrupt your well-laid plans, there's still joy to be found. We'll be right here with you. Windows down, music up, singing every word. Helping you find joy all summer long.

0: If you're anything like me, you like to schedule your week and your weekend. 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You can do it too. 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

So good to have you here at the Joy FM, friend. I'm Adina. Here is a short, sweet, and to the point quote for you today. The gospel does not fit neatly into your life. It disrupts it. It rewrites it. It restores it again and again because it was meant to redeem it.

0: Wednesday morning, friend. I'm Dina. This is the Joy FM, and I am peacing out for the day. But I had so much fun hanging out with you. Hey, keep praying for Candace, our middays host. She's still kind of in recovery. She's got her jaw wired shut after an accident she had a couple weeks ago. If you'd like to send her an encouraging note, there's an address at thejoyfm.com or on the Joy FM app that you can use to do so. And I'm sure you will have your Sandy back on your normal overnight times that she's usually hanging out with you, and I'm covering for her so that she can cover for Candace. But thank you for hanging with the Joy FM. Thank you for all of your love and encouragement our way. I hope you have a lovely middle of your week. I'll talk to you later.
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3: It's not that I don't like being a mom. 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
5: Well, if you're a busy mom, especially with younger children, you can probably relate to those comments. Today on Focus on the Family with Jim Daly, we'll explore some of those day-to-day challenges of motherhood, and we'll have lots of encouragement and insights from moms who are going through the same thing.
2: Yeah. Hey, right from the outset, let me say, we know moms do work at home, and some moms work outside the home and at home, and more dads are doing more things around the house, too. That's just the way the modern family operates. So if we say something, you're going, oh, that's stereotypical. That's not our intention. It's just our experience. And I want to open with that kind of story, because I got home from work when our boys were probably like 6 and 4, and Jean literally met me at the door and kind of pushed the boys right into me. I mean, I had one foot in the door. And she said, I am kind of tired of some of the shenanigans that have gone on today. You need to take over. And Jean's an awesome mom, but she kind of ended up in the short end of that rope for that day.
5: Even
2: and I said,
5: awesome moms.
2: Can I just change? Can I just change my clothes? And she's like, yeah, do what you need to do, but engage these guys, because I'm through today. Oh, so, but it was so fun. And she, you know, she's a great mom. And that's what we want to talk about today, is for the moms that feel like you're at the end of your rope on days, especially with the little ones, because there's so much activity, so much connection activity going on, chasing them down, changing diapers, you know, whatever can be done with the other things on your list, it feels overwhelming. But we want to give you hope today that you can do this.
5: Yeah, it's a privilege and a wonderful role and a demanding role. Mm-hmm. And we have three moms in the studios with us. We're excited to have Kristen Roush, Ashley Durand, and Dr. Jenny Coffey. Kristen and Ashley have two young children, and they've co-authored a book called, and it's published by Focus on the Family, it's called Mothering on Empty, How Moms Like You Found God's Joy. Jenny's the mom of four. She's a marriage and family therapist, and she works on our counseling team here. She's been in the booth and also in the studio with us.
2: Yeah, that's for sure. Well, let me say welcome to all of you. It's great to have you two for the first time, and Jenny, good to have you back.
6: Thanks.
4: Great to be here.
2: Yeah, so was that a fair description of, crazy?
6: Yeah.
2: Is that what does it sound like to you to be the mother of young children?
6: Yeah.
2: Give me the noise.
6: Well, it's interesting now, because some of mine are getting older, which is weird.
2: Like 14 to 9, if I
6: Right, my oldest is 14 and then my youngest is 9. So it's more of like, I remember when people told me when they were younger, like the young years are the physically exhausting years and the older years are the emotionally exhausting years.
2: Yeah, I think that's right.
6: And that has proven to be so true because especially with my job, it's like I come home and I'm sound, like my sensory is out. You know, like my hearing is like, oh my word, I've been listening all day.
2: So you could relate to Jean.
6: Yeah.
2: That little story.
6: And then
2: there,
6: they want to tell me stuff, of course, you know. And I'm like, yes, okay. Yeah. Like, gotta find it.
2: Moms are wonderful. Moms are always there. So what's your animal noise for the busy time of the season? What's it sound like, Ashley? So I'm in the range, right?
7: Yes, you got it spot on. I was laughing because that's a very relatable story. I feel like as a mom with young children, there are days when I wake up and I have the best plans for the day of all the activities that the kids are going to do and love and the chores that are going to happen. And the homemade meal that is going to be the best and everyone's going to love it. And then as the day unfolds, somebody colors markers on the hard floors. The neighbors pop by, the toilet overflows.
6: Yeah.
7: I didn't get a chance to brush my teeth, you know.
2: And it's 3 p.m.
7: Tragic. One day a skunk showed up in our yard when we were outside, and it didn't spray us, but it sprayed the yard and the whole house and the car. Everything smelled for like weeks.
2: Oh my.
7: Anyway, there was one day like that where I was completely overwhelmed by how the day had unfolded, and I had managed to make dinner, and it was on the table, and everyone was just picking at their food. Nobody was eating it. And I just burst into tears. And I said, don't you know how hard it was for me to get this meal on the table?
2: Right.
7: I put my heart into it. And you guys don't even care.
2: We're hitting all the high notes here. All the moms are going, yep, check.
6: And then she just starts spoon feeding. Exactly. I'm like, you're going to eat.
2: All right, Kristen, I need yours. I'm not going to let you skate here.
8: Oh, man, I am not good at sound effects. Oh, what am I going to do? Okay.
2: Oh, that's good. You could be the calm mom. Honey, everything will be fine.
8: Yeah. Oh, yes.
2: Are you kind of in that category?
8: I would like to be that mom.
2: there you go. Let me ask you, though. I mean, you kind of opened this can because it is expectations. Mm. Like, you know, you have it all laid out, especially if you're a list maker and, you know, kind of organized in your thinking. And this is how 9 o'clock is going to roll and 10 o'clock and noon's going to be just like this. It doesn't work that way, does it?
8: No. And I didn't realize how controlling I was until I had kids and they totally threw the rule book out the window.
2: Yeah.
8: It's like, oh, okay, this is how it's going to be. All right. Yeah. I'm going to have to learn how to be flexible and roll with it and be okay with that.
2: Let me start in that spot because I think when you look at what is God teaching us as we are the adults in the room, so often reflects what we're trying to teach our kids, right? But that idea of control, control's an illusion.
8: Yes.
2: Don't you think?
8: Yes, absolutely. And motherhood has been such a journey of learning to surrender not only my kids to the Lord and entrust them to the Lord, but also surrender myself to the Lord and say, wow, I'm so inadequate for this job.
2: Well, thanks for listening to Focus on Family. I think we just nailed it right there.
5: Yeah.
2: Jenny, as a counsel, I do want to have you pitch into that a little bit because that is true. I mean, when your kids are young, and that's the theme of our discussion today, control is natural. Mm-hmm. We want to control their environment. I mean, oh my goodness, did you guys buy all the stuff? The you know, the protector around the fireplace, all the electrical, the cabinet. Can't open the cabinet door without pushing it down. I mean, we had a weekend where Gene said, okay, they're getting into stuff.
6: It's
2: time. And that's the safetyization of your home. So, and that's good control because you want to keep your young children safe.
6: Right.
2: But if you maintain that into later years, even, I mean, later like 7, 8, 9, it starts to become a problem.
6: Right. And I would say, to your point of control's an illusion, I would say ultimate control's an illusion. I think it's
2: that's
6: okay
2: a good way to, say.
6: To control in the sense of have
2: that's
6: some
2: true.
6: Autonomy over self, right? To say like, oh, if there's only a few things I can get done today, these are the things I'm going to try to get done, like the meal.
2: Yeah.
6: Okay, the meal happened. That's a sense of control because she could have picked a couple other things.
2: Yeah.
6: So, yes, as they get older, I mean, even one of the things that we know is from about 0 to 8 or 9, depending on maturity, children are completely others motivated.
2: Right.
6: Like they need that reminder, others motivated. Around 8, 9, depending on maturity, to about 16, we hope that they are a mix of self and others motivated.
2: Yeah,
6: so
2: that's the normal growth
6: yeah,
2: pattern.
6: Maybe you forgot your lunch and I let you forget it today. Like those types of things. And then hopefully by 16, they're completely self-motivated. And so that, to your point of the control, it's like, if we're still doing some of that stuff at 10, 11, 12, we're actually keeping them back when they're older.
2: Yeah. Ashley, you get all the good questions here because I'm thinking of the time Gene and I, before we had kids and we're at like Sam's Club or something, and we see this kid melt down and mom's, you know, struggling to get control. And of course, those without children go, you know, when we have kids, that will never happen. Until I got a phone call from Gene getting out of a Walmart line and she said, oh, Trent went crazy over a candy bar. I kept saying no, and he had this meltdown, and this army guy in his uniform came over and said, son, you need to listen to your mother. And it freaked Trent out. He was probably like 3, but he already made the connection. This dude in a uniform has authority, right? Mm-hmm. But I don't know who that was, but thank you, because I was traveling. I wasn't there to help, but this guy got Trent's attention. What was your meltdown experience?
7: Yes.
2: And was it you or your children?
7: Well, one leads to the other, you know?
2: Isn't that true?
7: So, before I had kids, I also was very much like, I had this idea that I was never going to be disciplined my kids in anger. I wasn't going to be a yelling mom. I was just always going to be so graceful and patient. And then, I had a child that was exactly like me, and that triggered me in ways I didn't know were possible. But one day we were at the library. My son was about 3 at the time, and I had given him a 5-minute warning. We're going to be leaving in 5 minutes, so finish up your coloring. Well, 5 minutes went by, and he was not ready to leave. He threw a huge meltdown, threw himself on the floor, screaming. Everyone, I felt the library, you know, the library is quiet. Yeah. Everyone's,
2: I've just seen this librarian giving you the eyeball.
7: Staring at me. And I had a new baby at the time. I was holding a bag of books, so I'm holding the baby, the books, and I'm trying to pick up this toddler off the floor. He screamed, "Don't touch me!" My inner, pressure is building, you know. And I start sweating a little bit. Like, everyone's watching me. I felt like they all were thinking, what a terrible mom. She can't control her kids. And finally, it was like an Olympic sport. I got the baby, the toddler, the bag of books out to the car, and he's screaming the whole entire way. And when we get to the car, suddenly Mount Vesuvius erupts, and I just started screaming back at him. And I instantly felt this shame of, this is not the kind of mom I wanted to be. And I, as I reflected on it later, you know, why was I so angry? It wasn't because he wasn't wanting to leave the library. It was because I was putting too much of my identity in what the random library patrons thought of me, and feeling like a failure, rather than what did my son actually need. And in response, I threw an adult-sized tantrum. And that wasn't going to bring about the gospel change in him or in me. It's just going to make me feel more like a failure.
2: When you're touching on something that's important for all of us as parents, whether you're a mom or a dad, this idea that we derive our sense of worth out of how our children behave.
7: Right.
2: Especially as Christians. I think we in the Christian community put a lot of value on that. And we love to hear, your children are so well behaved. What have you done? Mm-hmm. Well, I pray 4 hours a day. And God honors that and has given me wonderful children. But Jenny, talk about that idea of, and you know, you might have some very compliant children. Mm-hmm. And that's a great thing. God bless you. Most of us didn't get all of that. And so the reality is, you know, children push those buttons for reasons. But clinically, again, I mean, the idea that we're trying to see too much of us in our children's behavior.
6: Yeah, I mean, I think that that's probably one of the hardest parts of parenting is to, like to what Ashley was saying, is you see something in them that is a reflection of something that you don't love about yourself. And you were hoping that they wouldn't have to do it.
2: So how do you let the air out of that? How do you, you know, somebody that has 3 and 4-year-olds and she's struggling in that spot right now because she just had the meltdown in the library. Thank you very much. What is the prep for her to say, okay, next time you're in that situation, here's some things to think about?
6: Yeah. Well, one of the things I think to remember too, I like to remind people that more often than not, if you have a child that's pretty compliant at school, I mean, the public thing is hard, especially when they're toddlers, but at school, in church, at other places, and they tend to melt down at home, what that actually means is that they feel super safe at home, and they feel emotionally safe to be able to do that because nobody can keep it all together all the time.
2: Right.
6: And so that's actually, a lot of moms or dads will get into this place where they're like, they're so nice for Mrs. So-and-so, why are they terrible to us? And I'm like, this actually like shows that they feel like you're emotionally safe enough to completely lose it.
2: Right.
6: And then it is our job to help them self-regulate. But in those moments, you know, what I tried to remember, especially, it's hard to not reactively parent. I mean, that's typically what happens in those moments. Like more often than not, I have tried to remember, like you said, so and Jane Doe library patron, like it doesn't necessarily matter.
2: Right.
6: And
2: you probably never see her again.
6: No, right. And so you kind of sit in that place and you say, I have to care in this moment more about what my kid needs than what this 6-year-old woman thinks or this 50-year-old man. Like, I have to care more about what my kid needs in the moment because they do at that age absolutely need you to help them co-regulate. They cannot do it on their own.
2: And it's always good to try to be the adult. I mean, just be telling yourself the whole time, because it's so easy to tip into the emotionalism of going toe-to-toe. I'm a lot bigger than you. I can take you. I mean, you're going, what? What am I thinking? Krista, I'm not going to let you out of this. You're just the perfect mom. There's a story in the book where you had something unusual, an ungrateful child.
7: Huh. Yes, never.
2: I say that tongue in cheek. But what was your situation that expressed itself to you?
8: Yes, so talk about a mirror moment where, so my son had outgrown his previous scooter, and I was able to find another scooter that was, in my opinion, excellent.
2: You are a great mom. That's what is you're hearing in your head. Sure. I am such a good mom. Look what
8: look
2: I did.
8: Look at what I got for him. He's going to love this. He's going to be over the moon. I cannot wait to give him the scooter. I show him the scooter, and he yells at me. He's like, "It's not as fast as my other scooter. What did you do with my other scooter?" Are you kidding me right now? We spent money on this new scooter. Your other one was falling apart, and you want your old scooter, and you're not grateful at all that I went out of my way to find you this new scooter, and I was so excited, and this was going to be a beautiful family moment. Like, what?
2: Did you try? This one's much faster. Just, I don't know, that he could clock it. Does he have a radar gun? Or
8: I should have told him, I'm going to time you, and I'm going to prove to you that this one's faster.
2: I would do that.
8: But in the moment, my jaw just dropped. I had no response. What do I even say to this? And then in my spirit, I could hear the Lord telling me, like, you also do this, by the way.
2: Oh, wow.
8: And it was just one of those convicting moments where I realized, no, it's so true. There are so many things that the Lord gives to me that are different than what I expected. Mm-hmm. It's better because the things that God gives us are ultimately better for us. Mm. But I'm hanging on to something that's not as good in my own faulty human, you know, way.
2: It takes a bit to put the mirror on you.
8: Yeah.
2: But it is so healthy.
8: Yeah.
2: Because then you could see the analogies, you know. I'm sure our Heavenly Father is like, what'd you do? Why'd you do it?
8: And but he's so patient with us.
2: Oh, yeah.
8: And that's where I wish, you know, we could be like he is. Yeah. And it'll be a lifelong process to try to become like that. But he uses moments like that to plug in those little, oh, and by the way.
2: It is you.
8: Yes.
5: And those are unwelcome moments, but in the end, you really do want to see the connection, don't you?
8: Absolutely.
5: Yeah. This is Focus on the Family with Jim Daly, and today we've got Kristen Rusch, Ashley Durand, and Dr. Jenny Coffey with us, a mom panel talking about all the joys and challenges and moments, and we want to encourage you to get a copy of the book that Ashley and Kristen have written. It's published by Focus on the Family and called Mothering on Empty. 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
2: Jenny, I want to direct this to you. Your husband, Blakely, is a firefighter.
6: Yes.
2: That's awesome. Tell him thank you.
6: Yes.
2: I hope he never has to come to my house.
6: Well, yes, right. Yes.
2: But one of the reason I say all that is one of the difficulties is schedule.
6: Sure.
2: So his schedule, my brother-in-law, Gene's brother, was a firefighter. Mm-hmm. And, you know, you're on for certain hours, then you're off, and then you have a week of a different set of hours. It's very erratic in that profession.
6: Right.
2: How did you learn to manage that solo parenting concept? You know, the idea that I feel like I'm all alone.
6: I think I have it a little bit easier because this is all I've ever known. Like, we've been married 18 years this year, and he's been a firefighter since he was 19. So I have empathy for the people where it switches
2: because
6: that's rough. But it was kind of thrown into it. So it's like, this is just the way it is.
2: Yeah.
6: And so a big part of it, and to your point, I do think a lot of young Gen X, millennial, Gen Z dads are, how do I say this? More involved in the day-to-day than maybe the older generations were. And so having him help is a normal thing. But when he is gone, I think one of the hardest things for me is, to the point of what both of them were saying, is the pivoting when you have like, okay, I'm going to work today. And now all of mine are in school. So it's a little bit easier to kind of plan, all right, I'm going to do these things today and then I'm going to pick them up. And then a kid gets sick or there's some wrench thrown in. Like yesterday, he didn't get let out at 8 like he was supposed to. He had an hour where he had to wait for his relief. And so it's like, all right, now if I was planning on him to be able to help, he can't help now.
2: Let me ask you specifically, because that's where a lot of tension can crop up in the marriage.
6: Yes.
2: You know, forget the parenting for a minute. So again, disappointment on expectations.
6: Mm-hmm.
2: And, you know, when it's thoughtless, I get that.
6: Sure.
2: There may be a need to obviously voice those concerns where, you know, he didn't get home on time because he stopped to linger and talk to friends or, you know, something like that. But when it's that kind of thing, where it's work-related, I couldn't get out of the office or whatever it might be, what's a better mechanism for a stressed-out mom of young kids who thought, this is when I could go take a bath? Mm-hmm. I mean, just as a

0: There's,
1: have you ever done that?
0: Yeah. I mean, and I tell people that in couples therapy all the time. I'm like, it, your brain, when it goes into fight or flight or when you're stressed like that, it's scanning for threat. Hmm. And so what's right in front of you is
1: the biggest threat in the moment.
0: Right. Yeah. And so that's what it's going to see is like your spouse or your child. And
1: how do you
0: so,
1: de-escalate mm-hmm. that, though? How do you do that?
0: I think the biggest part of it is it's so simple. I was telling a client this yesterday. I was like, it's so simple and yet so practically difficult to actually do. But the biggest part of it is the pause. And so what I tell people is to remind them, because I hear often people talk about the somatic or the physical. They're like, but I was so triggered. I'm like, right. Once you are, you have to just let your body go. Like, once the body's been flushed with chemicals, you have to just let it process the chemicals out, because that is a natural thing the Lord put in us. But what you can do is create space between the physical reaction and the mental, like spiraling, rumination, or reactivity.
1: Yeah.
0: And so I say, like, let the physical body do what it needs to do, and at the same time, pause, step back, and allow, like, take a brain break and say, let me just pause for a second before I pounce on any of this, and knowing that I might still be anxious.
1: Yeah, and that's a great first step. Just slow down, take a deep breath.
0: It's the only thing to do.
1: I actually have started doing that. It works. Are you proud of me?
0: I am.
1: Yeah. It is. I mean, it took many decades.
0: Uh-huh. Yep.
1: But I'm better at it now. I feel better. I'm more patient.
0: Yes.
1: You know, in the home, that kind of thing. Mm-hmm. Kristen, again, I'm not letting you out of this thing.
2: I don't want to be out of it.
1: But you have a verse in Acts 26, kicking against the goads. Mm. Now, I just want to say, a lot of people may not know what a goad is. Tell us what a goad is and what's the scripture getting at when we're kicking against the goads.
2: Yes, I also had to look it up.
1: Yeah, good.
2: Because I didn't know what a goad was. So, picture
1: is it a sticker?
2: It's not a sticker.
1: Oh, okay.
2: It's so picture oxen, and you are trying to guide this ox down a certain path. Mm. It's a pokey stick.
1: I was close.
2: Yes. Okay. I thought you meant
1: like a stick.
2: I know.
1: No, like a bead. Sorry. I wasn't very clear. Something that sticks you, a sticker.
2: Not sparkles. No. Okay.
1: Okay. So you're thinking pokey stick.
2: Pokey stick.
1: Oh, so that's a goad.
2: Yes. Okay. So if the ox starts to veer out of the path, you poke it with the goad, and they're supposed to go back onto the path. Some animals do not like being poked with the pokey stick, and so they will kick at the pokey stick, kicking at the goads, which is actually more painful because they are putting force against the pokey stick, thus hurting themselves, rather than just going back where they are supposed to be going, the best path for them. And so I had this experience where I was honestly, like, I was angry with God, and I was having kind of a pouting session, and I was like, God, I don't like this. This is so uncomfortable. Why are you letting me go through this really challenging season? I don't feel like I deserve this. Like, are you really good? You know, those kinds of questions that come to your mind during prolonged seasons of struggle and challenges. And he just brought this verse to mind. He's like, why are you kicking against the goads? And so I had to look it up. What are you talking about, Lord? So I looked it up. I was like, oh, I'm making this harder on myself because of the way I'm reacting to the situation. I'm making it more painful for myself. God is ultimately doing good for me. He's ultimately doing good for our family. But I'm seeing it through the lens of, this is hard. This is uncomfortable. I don't like this. I don't want to go in this direction. Yeah. So I am fighting it. I'm pouting about it. I'm having a bad attitude. And God is saying, if you'll just shift your attitude, this will be so much more pleasant for you, so much more pleasant for your family. Mm. And it was just kind of a aha moment for me.
1: Boy, you know, much of life seems to point in that direction, right? Mm. If you just adjust your attitude, daughter, son, I mean, the Lord, he must have that speech with different people thousands of times a day in different circumstances, because this is just the human condition, right? Mm. The sinfulness of humanity. Ashley, I want to read a quote from the book because I thought this was good, Mothering on Empty. In the book you wrote, I realized that if my identity was based solely on my role as a mother, then I would come up short every time. Yeah. My kids would never be perfect, and neither would I. Mm-hmm. That's a good billboard. Mm. Guess what, everybody? You're never going to be perfect, and your kids will never be perfect either. They might be

0: great kids. Mm-hmm. But if they're perfect, they'd be Jesus.
1: Right.
0: So how did that minister to your heart to say, how do you embrace that and believe it?
1: Yeah, well, that's the challenge that I've wrestled through.
0: Yeah, mm-hmm.
1: But I feel like when you put your identity in people, no matter how good they are, and no matter how well-behaved they are or how kind they are to you, at some point they will let you down. And at some point you'll be feeling like you're at rock bottom because you aren't feeling loved, basically.
2: Yeah.
1: And so when I realized that and realized that I needed to have my identity in Christ first, that really changed everything. And nothing has helped me form my identity more than spending time reading the Bible. As simple as that sounds, and if you're a Christian, you've heard that so many times, but it really is true that as a mom, you feel like you don't have time because you're so tired and you're always caring for other people. So you feel like you should put it off until later. But the more that you don't feed your soul, the more empty that you are.
0: Well, that certainly is true, and that's why we've been encouraging moms today. Your role is so important. Here at Focus on the Family, we want to equip you to be the best parent you can be. I'm so thankful for our panel of moms, Ashley, Kristen, and Jenny, and I'm looking forward to more of their insights next time. This is such good stuff, and John, I think you're going to agree. There's a lot here for us dads as well.
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5: There's something about summer, when stepping outside immediately makes you question your decisions. It's humidity that feels like it's holding a grudge. And afternoon thunderstorms that show up like Cousin Eddie, uninvited and at the worst possible time. But it's also late sunsets and later bedtimes. It's the sound of lawnmowers and the smell of fresh cut grass. In the sudden silence when you think you heard the ice cream truck, and the outright jubilation when you do. The beautiful thing about summer is that joy is never far away. So, whether it's enjoying cold watermelon, watching neighborhood fireworks, or just piling in the car with nowhere important to be, we're with you, helping you find joy all summer long. The Joy FM.
2: The work of the Holy Spirit in the life of the believer is not condemnation. The work of the Holy Spirit is not to condemn the children of God. The work of the Holy Spirit is to convict us, make us aware, bring us to accountability, bring us to reality, bring us to acknowledge, bring us to confess, bring us to repent, bring us to learn a lesson, and bring us to be edified and learn from our failure, not to condemn us. Condemnation is not the work of the Holy Spirit in the life of the believer.
6: When you become a Christian, all your sins are forgiven. So what's happening when you feel unforgivable and unworthy of God's love? Today's edition of In Touch, the teaching ministry of Dr. Charles Stanley, brings practical insights on forgiveness from a conversation between Jesus and a woman accused of adultery. His response to her clearly reveals God's attitude toward us.
2: I want you to imagine something. You have just sinned against God. Gross sin against God. And you're standing in His presence, and He's looking at you. Let's say that Christ is looking at you. What kind of facial expression would you imagine that Jesus would have if you were looking into His face and you knew that He knew you had just committed that sin? Well, your answer would probably reveal a couple of things about you. First of all, it would reveal your relationship to Him. And secondly, it would reveal your understanding of the person of Christ and His reaction to one of His children. Sometimes our feelings are condemnation. We feel condemned when we disobey God, when we stumble, when we fall, when we make mistakes. And you may say, well, should we not feel condemned if we've sinned against God? Well, let's see what God says in His Word. And I want you to turn to a passage of Scripture in John chapter 8 that I believe answers the question about those feelings of condemnation that we have as the children of God. The Bible says in chapter 8, verse 1, "But Jesus went to the Mount of Olives, and more than likely He spent the night out there praying and talking to the Father. And early in the morning He came again into the temple, and all the people were coming to Him, and He sat down and began to teach them. And the scribes and the Pharisees brought a woman caught in adultery. And having set her in the midst, they said to Him, 'Teacher, this woman has been caught in adultery in the very act. Now in the law, Moses commanded us to stone such women. What then do you say?' And they were saying this, testing Him in order that they might have grounds for accusing Him. But Jesus stooped down and with His finger wrote on the ground. But when they persisted in asking Him," that is the same question, "He straightened up and said to them, 'He who is without sin among you, let him be the first to throw a stone at her.' And again He stooped down and wrote on the ground. And when they heard it, they began to go out one by one, beginning with the older ones, and He was left alone, and the woman where she had been in the midst. And straightening up, Jesus said to her, 'Woman, where are they? Did no one condemn you?' And she said, 'No one, Lord.' And Jesus said, 'Neither do I condemn you. Go your way. From now on, sin no more.'" Now, what is this that Christ, who did not question the fact that this woman was caught in the very act of adultery, what is this that Jesus could say to a person who is caught in the very act of adultery, did not deny that she was guilty, no one else seemed to deny that she was guilty, she did not plead her case, she just stood there, and Jesus said to her, "Neither do I condemn thee, go and sin no more." Do you ever get those feelings of feeling condemned? That is, it's a little difficult to identify exactly why you feel condemned. That is, condemnation is alienation, and it is separation. And condemnation places us in the category of being an enemy of God. That is, we're on the opposite side of Him, that something has gone on, that God and us are no longer together. But condemnation speaks of separation and judgment wrath and all the rest. What do you do when you get those feelings of condemnation that you feel condemned? Well, I want us to look at this story for a few moments, and then I want to talk about these feelings, where they come from, and that is, what is the proper response for a believer when you and I feel condemned, and what is it that you and I do that would cause us to feel condemned? Or let me put it this way, is there ever a reason for a child of God to feel condemned about anything? Well, the first response is probably there sure is. When you sin against God and commit adultery or murder or steal or lie or cheat or violate the Ten Commandments, surely you ought to feel condemned. Well, let's see if that's what God teaches about His children. Well, let's look at what's happening. More than likely, Jesus has been out on the mountainside in the garden praying all night and coming in that morning to sit down again and to teach. In the temple, the people flocking in to hear what He had to say because they never heard anybody like this. And even in the midst of while He was teaching them, here come the Pharisees and the scribes in. They shove this woman in the midst and say to Him, not because they're concerned about her, not because they want to know what justice is, not because they want the laws of the land upheld, but simply to entrap Him. And notice what they asked Him. They said, Teacher, this woman has been caught in adultery in the very act. Now, in the law, Moses commanded us to stone such women. What then do you say? And the law of Moses said exactly that. And if you'll turn to a couple of passages in Leviticus chapter 20, look there for just a moment. Verse 10 of Leviticus says, if there is a man who commits adultery with another man's wife, one who commits adultery with his friend's wife, the adulterer and the adulteress shall surely be put to death. What I want you to see in this passage is this. That's the law. That's what Moses said. But isn't it interesting that when they brought this woman, there was something missing. And what was missing is the man. Where was the man? It took two to commit adultery. And if you notice, the Bible says that she was caught in the very act. They only bring the woman and present her before Jesus and say, the law of Moses says she should be stoned to death. What do you say? Now, Jesus was never caught in any dilemmas. That's what they attempted to do. And so here was the question. First of all, He couldn't set aside the law of Moses, or that would have been a real problem for everybody, including Him. On the other hand, He could not have said stone her to death because the Romans would have been in the middle of all of that, and that would have put Him against Pilate and the whole Roman government. And you, of course, know what His response was, not because He felt that He was trapped, but that was their purpose. They were trying to trap Him. They wanted to kill Him. They wanted to get rid of Him because He was stirring up the people and they were beginning to follow Him. They knew that no one had ever taught like this. And the people were beginning to sense something in Christ they didn't see in the Pharisees and the Sadducees and all of these folks. And so they said, never did a man teach like this. And so this seemed to be the trap from which there is absolutely no escape. Now let's think about those feelings of condemnation that come into your life and mine once in a while. Why is it we feel condemned? Well, first of all, because of sin. Sin will make you feel condemned. You say, well, shouldn't every person who sins against God feel condemned by God? Well, let's see. But one of the reasons we feel condemned is because of sin in our life. So our conscience smites us and we're convicted of sin, so we feel condemned. A second reason we may have feelings of condemnation is the same as this woman, the accusation of others. People who see you commit a sin or who know something about your life, they're quick to condemn us, quick to accuse us, quick to judge us. Sometimes those judgments are false, sometimes they are real. That is, what they're accusing us of may be true. And then, of course, a third reason is when a person sins against God, knowing that they sinned against God in the presence of omniscience. That is, you and I have never sinned against God outside the presence of God. You and I have never sinned against God outside the knowledge of God. You and I have never sinned against God outside the power of God. So that every single sin we've ever committed and every sin we will commit has always been in the awesome, holy presence of Almighty God. So naturally, we would have feelings of condemnation. Well, the question is, are those feelings legitimate? You say, well, sure they're legitimate. When you sin against God, naturally you feel condemned. Let me ask you this question. What is it that condemns us? You say, well, it's my conscience. Well, let's limit this just for a moment to believers. To believers who are still being condemned because of sins that are 20 years old, 30 years old, 10 years old, 2 weeks old, 2 days old. The feeling of condemnation, alienation from God because of sin. The question is that legitimate? Is that the way God would have me feel condemned? Well, I want you to turn to several passages of Scripture, and I want you to turn, if you will, first of all, on over to John chapter 16. And if you recall in the 16th chapter, 13, 14, 15, 16, 17, the night before the Lord Jesus Christ was crucified, these are some of the most precious chapters in all the Bible for believers. Here he is reassuring his apostles. Now, he said to them in verse 7, "But I tell you the truth, it is to your advantage that I go away. For if I do not go away, the Helper shall not come to you," that is the Holy Spirit. "But if I go, I will send him to you. And when he comes, he will convict the world concerning sin, righteousness, and judgment. Concerning sin, because they do not believe in me. Concerning righteousness, because I go to the Father and you no longer behold me. And concerning judgment, because the ruler of this world has been judged." Now he says, the work of the Holy Spirit is to condemn, right? That's not what he said, is it? The work of the Holy Spirit in the life of the believer is not condemnation. The work of the Holy Spirit in the life of the believer is conviction of sin. That is, the work of the Holy Spirit in the life of the believer is to enlighten our minds and our spirits in order that you and I see our sin in the light of Scripture. That is, that the conviction of the Holy Spirit is that when you and I see our sin, our disobedience, and our rebellion in the light of what the Scripture says, we are smitten in our heart, in our spirit, with conviction. The work of the Holy Spirit is not to condemn the children of God. The work of the Holy Spirit is to convict us, make us aware, bring us to accountability, bring us to reality, bring us to acknowledge, bring us to confess, bring us to repent, bring us to learn a lesson, and bring us to be edified and learn from our failure, not to condemn us. Condemnation is not the work of the Holy Spirit in the life of the believer. Now, I want you to listen very carefully. Jesus did not condone her sin. Jesus did not condemn her. He would have condemned her behavior, but not her. Instead of Jesus condemning her, the Bible says that Jesus died for her. Jesus at Calvary was condemned in your place and my place. He died with all the sin of all mankind upon him. It was imparted to him. It was imputed to him, laid to his account in those moments. And when Christ went to Calvary, he took all of our judgment, all of our condemnation, all of our wrath. And that's why he cried out, my God, why hast thou forsaken me?" Jesus in those moments was bearing the weight and the burden of the sin of the entire world so that every single believer from that moment on could stand in the presence of a holy God and know without a shadow of a doubt, we are not condemned. We have been justified. We have been redeemed. We have been reconciled once and for all eternally to a living God through the death of His Son, Jesus Christ. That doesn't free me to sin. You know what that frees me to do? It frees me to walk obediently before God. Now, let me ask you, which is the worst sin? Is it a worse sin to be caught in the act of adultery, or lying, or stealing, or cheating, or whatever it might be? Or is it a worse sin to know that you and I have been cleansed, washed, justified, redeemed, made a child of God by the shed blood of Jesus Christ, and then to turn around and sin against truth, sin against grace, sin against Christ, sin against God, sin against love, sin against holiness, sin against mercy, sin against gentleness, and go on our way? You see, if your heart's right, you're not going to go out and sin against God and say, well, you know, don't have to feel condemned. I didn't say you wouldn't be convicted. I didn't say anything about the fact that you wouldn't be disciplined, because you see, when you and I sin against God, if we have been saved by the grace of God, the work of the Holy Spirit within us is to convict us of that sin. But that's not being condemned. You see, being convicted and confessing and repenting and making restitution and looking for the lesson that God is in the process of teaching me in this, and then applying it to my heart, and then using my own failure as a tool to share my faith and witness to others and encourage them and build them up. There's a lot of difference in that. And simply backing off and walking around having a pity party about how awful I've been and my condemnation and my guilt, and God couldn't love me, and God's not going to answer my prayer. God doesn't, I'm alienated and separated from God. None of those things are scriptural. Now, but old human nature says, but man, you are guilty before God. God the Father said this 2,000 years ago, the whole world lies guilty before me. And I'm going to put all of their guilt on my sinless Son. And I'm going to separate myself from Him, and He's going to die on a Roman cross, and in His death, He's going to experience what He's never experienced before. The turning of my face away from Him. He's going to suffer hell for every single man and woman on the face of this earth, past, present, and future. He will pay their debt. And therefore, you and I, when we sin against God, we certainly should be ashamed. You know why? Because we sin against love, unconditional love of one who has declared us not guilty. Now, here's the thing I want to say to you primarily. Many of you feel guilty and condemned because of your past. What I want you to understand is this. When you come to the Lord Jesus Christ confessing that to Him, God does not, listen carefully, because this is going to run across the theology of many of you. Listen carefully. When you sin against the Lord God, you confess that to Him, you repent of it, that is, you turn away from it, you make restitution if necessary, if you possibly can, you look for the lesson in your failure, you use that as a tool in your testimony for others. But the one thing you don't do is to go out and try to do penance. You can't pay the church. You can't go out and try to win souls to get God back on your side. You know why? He's never been off your side since the moment you trusted Him as your Savior. He's not expecting you to pay Him back for anything that He's ever done for you. All He wants you to do, listen, is to walk obediently for your sake, because He knows the tragedy of disobedience. And He wants you to walk uprightly before Him, that He might be glorified and that others may see Him in your life. You can lay down the feelings of condemnation once and for all right now, no matter what your past is like. That's why we sing, there is power, power, wonder-working power in the blood of the Lamb. How can the sinless Son of the living God shed His blood and justify me, redeem me 2,000 years later? That's why we say it's that wonder-working power of the blood of Jesus Christ. You can lay that shroud of condemnation down right now by confession and repentance. And if you've never surrendered your life to Christ, by placing your trust in Him, asking Him for the forgiveness of your sin, receiving Jesus as your Savior, and accepting His forgiveness. If you are a believer and your past has haunted you for years and years and years, and you can't get it out of your system somehow, you can lay it down right now by faith. If you will simply believe, not your feelings, but the testimony of the Word of God. He says, you've been washed, you've been cleansed, you've been justified. And God says, of every single one of His children, listen to this, neither do I condemn thee. Go and walk uprightly before me. Condemnation is an awful kind of torment that you don't have to continue in if you'll take his word. Stop going with your feelings and take him at his word.
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6: 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It's not uncommon for Christians to doubt their salvation. Hear about the remedy for that in A Moment with Charles Stanley.
2: If you have trusted Jesus Christ as your Savior, feeling lost is not from God. Feeling lost is not from the Holy Spirit. Feeling lost is not from Jesus Christ. That is the devil creating doubt in your mind and heart. When you have trusted Jesus Christ as your personal Savior, that's a one-time decision, and forever and ever, you are eternally secure in Christ. Naturally, Satan's going to try to create doubt. So here's what you do. You begin to read the Scriptures till you find some of those verses, say, for example, in Romans or John or whatever passage it may be. Paul makes it so simple when he says, "For by grace you've been saved through faith, that not of yourselves, not of works, lest any person should boast." So more than likely, when you say you're feeling lost, then that's a feeling you're having, not based on the Word of God. One of the responsibilities of the Holy Spirit is not only to convict you of sin, but to convict you of the awesome, eternal security that you have because you've placed your trust in Jesus. Sometimes we have to forget our feelings. You go back to the Word of God and ask this question, what does God say?
6: Learn more about the perfect forgiveness Christ offers at intouch.org. If today's program gave you renewed motivation to obey God, we'd love to hear from you. Coming soon on In Touch, we'll hear a clear explanation of what it means to follow Christ. I hope you'll join us again for In Touch, the teaching ministry of Dr. Charles Stanley. This program is a presentation of In Touch Ministries, Atlanta, Georgia, and remains on this station through the grace of God and your faithful prayers and gifts.
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10: It is my mission now to, like, teach everyone Mahjong. 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Even Brandon said the other day, he goes, I think this is just going to be a fad. And CB Haley and I were like, nope, absolutely not. This is here to stay. But I will say, when the girls were little, when scrapbooking was a thing, I went all in. When beating became a thing, I went all in.
11: My sister and I have this thing that we call the ABCs of Carmen. 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And for S, it is scrapbooking. 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
14: Hey, it's Dave. Good morning and welcome. It is Wednesday. It is the middle of the week. We'll have a little devotional and prayer for you coming up to start the show. Also, since it's Wednesday, the midweek praise break on the way. And we've got a couple of other things to talk about this morning, including another Joy Drop. Stick around. The Morning Cruise is next.

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The Morning Cruise, Dave, Bill, and Carmen here at the Joy FM. I opened up the YouVersion Bible app today, like I often do, to see what the verse of the day was. And today's verse of the day is Matthew 5, verse 4. This is one of what's known as the Beatitudes. It came during what we call the Sermon on the Mount, which is one of the longest stretches that we have of red letters in the Bible. Matthew 5, 4, this particular beatitude is this: "Blessed are those who mourn, for they shall be comforted." And this is one that I've been very familiar with for the last almost year and a half. I can remember going back to probably the late 1990s, and our church had an interim pastor for a little while, and he did a series on the Beatitudes. And the part about this one that sticks out to me, and I have found it to be true, is the if-then-ness, I guess you could call it, of this particular Beatitude, of all the Beatitudes, really, because they're all blessed are these for that. It's all one thing that leads to another, right? Blessed are those who mourn, for they shall be comforted, or they will find comfort. The first part has to come before the second part can get there. When you suffer loss, you can't get to the comfort until you've walked through the mourning. And the mourning, it looks different for all of us. And it lasts or shorter. It's the duration is unknowable. Grief is an interesting thing. And I've had an opportunity over the last year and a half to talk about grief with a lot of people. A lot of people who have experienced it. A lot of people who are in the midst of it. I talked with a friend of mine just last week who's 4 months in to his life as a widower. But in the grief, through the mourning, comfort comes. As I've walked through it myself and felt the prayers of the people around me and people in this audience and seen the cards that came through with support and people send flowers, and sometimes people don't know what to say in your presence, but they don't have to say anything. Knowing they're there brings comfort. But if you avoid the mourning, if you try to escape the grief, the comfort doesn't come. You have to walk through the hard to get to the peace. I won't say the easy. I'll just say that if you don't walk through the valley of the shadow of death, you never get to the other side of it. But walking through that valley, you don't walk alone. Because even when you walk through the valley of the shadow of death, He is with you. He is there to comfort and care. And He does it sometimes through others, and He does it sometimes quietly when you're just alone on the couch. But without the mourning, you won't find the peace. The rest of the Beatitudes, you could say the same. Blessed are the poor in spirit, for theirs is the kingdom of heaven. Blessed are those who mourn, for they shall be comforted. Blessed are the gentle, for they shall inherit the earth. Blessed are those who hunger and thirst for righteousness, for they shall be satisfied. Blessed are the merciful, they shall receive mercy. Blessed are the pure in heart, for they shall see God. Blessed are the peacemakers, for they shall be called sons of God. And blessed are those who have been persecuted for the sake of righteousness, for theirs is the kingdom of heaven. Blessed are you when people insult you and persecute you and falsely say all kind of evil against you because of me. Rejoice and be glad, for your reward in heaven is great. For the same way they persecuted the prophets who were before you." That's what we know as the Beatitudes. All of them come with different things. I mean, the poor in spirit receiving the kingdom of heaven. It takes you from one circumstance into the other. Those that mourn finding comfort. The gentle being given the reward of inheriting the earth.
those that hunger and thirst for righteousness. You may never find it in this life, but you will find it. The merciful receive in kind mercy. I don't know where you fall on the beatitude scale. You may not have experienced the mourning. You may not be in the midst of it looking for comfort. You may be in any of these other circumstances, but that short little passage in Matthew chapter 5 can be a path to the thing that you're looking for. It could be you. You could find yourself in it, and you could find the promise on the other side. And at different times in life, you may be represented by a different one of these beatitudes. At some point, we'll all be those who mourn. And if you walk through it, you will find comfort. Father, we are thankful today for this short little list that reminds us that wherever we find ourselves, you are there to walk through it with us. And we will go from this to that when we follow you, when we allow you to take us through the hard, we find you on the other side. You walk with us through it. And then on the other side, you hold us and you hold us close. I pray for those who mourn today to find the comfort that they need, that they seek, that only comes from you. I pray for those who hunger and thirst for righteousness. I pray for those who are gentle and meek, for those who are poor in spirit today. Lord, we could go down the list, and I just lift them up to you, and I ask you to take them from A to B, to walk through them with whatever circumstance and wherever they are in life, that you would walk through that with them and take them to the other side so that they go from this to that, and that on the other side you are waiting to be there to hold them and to offer them the thing that they need. We pray in Jesus' name. Amen.

Corey Asbury with The Father's House here on The Morning Cruise at the Joy FM. Got We the Kingdom on the way. Brand new stuff from Brandon Lake coming up as well. Right now it's Jamie McDonald. Ain't No Way. The Morning Cruise on the Joy FM.

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1: This Info to Go update is courtesy of Dean Brunetti Law in the Greater Tampa Bay area. Their number is 813-Brunetti, serving God and you.
2: A good Wednesday morning to you as we take a look at headlines. 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Students can also participate in clubs and in-person events. Classes start August 19th. June is Alzheimer's and Brain Awareness Month. Some 7 million people in the U.S. are living with Alzheimer's disease, a number expected to double in the next 25 years. Now, there's no cure for the neurological disorder that gradually destroys memory and the ability to live a normal life. And Snickers is rolling out a new peanut butter bar with a giveaway for people named Reese, Reese with a C, R-H-Y-S, and similar spellings. Those who sign the online Snickers peanut butter pledge by June 11th can win a year's supply. The new bar and ice cream are now on shelves nationwide. I'm Rob Langer with your Info to Go on the Joy FM.
3: It's going to be cloudy today with about a 20% chance of showers. We're looking at 83 for the high, then down around 69 tonight. Tomorrow's going to be cloudy, and the high creeps back up to about 87.
0: Ah, the golden days of summer. For many, the summer days are a much-anticipated break from a mundane routine or the welcome days of leisure enjoyed without the pressures of work or school obligations. But for some, summer can be a bummer. Like for parents, it could be a constant juggle between the cost of childcare and the expectation at work. And for students, the ache of missing friends, familiar routines, and the FOMO, fear of missing out, that comes from making summer plans can be overwhelming. In the midst of it all, you have a place where joy is always just a song away. With the right song at the right time, friends that feel like family, and a community of shared hearts that uplifts, inspires, and reminds us of the joy that summer can bring. Helping you find joy this summer. The Joy FM.
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5: Waddle had a slow start as the gun went off. He dropped to the back of the pack, and it looked like the race was lost.
7: He was still impossibly behind as he was nearing the 500 meter mark, but Waddle did not stop running. Something incredible happened. In the last 300 meters, Waddle started gaining ground. He slowly closed the gap between him and the runner in front of him. Soon he was passing him. Then he passed another and another.
5: In the final seconds of the race, Waddle gained second place. As the two men crossed the finish line, Waddle was ahead by only a hair's breadth.
7: 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The race isn't over until it's over. Never give up.
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0: The Morning Cruise, Dave, Bill, and Carmen here at the Joy FM. Carmen, I don't know if you have any plans to go to Tennessee anytime soon.
1: I'm actually thinking about it.
0: There's a place called Cornersville.
1: Okay.
0: That you may want to visit. It's about an hour south of Nashville along I-65.
1: Okay.
0: Right there at the exit. Now, you'll have to wait a little while till the end of the month, which shouldn't be a problem because vacations don't come till next month.
1: Right.
0: June 24th in Connersville, right at that exit or nearby. It's exit 22, if you're curious. Dolly's Tennessean Travel Stop will open.
1: Really?
0: Yes. Dolly Parton is entering the Bucky's world.
1: Oh, my goodness.
0: This is what they say. It's going to feature a sit-down restaurant.
1: Nice.
0: Serving barbecue.
1: Okay.
0: You'll get a cup of Ambition coffee.
1: Love it. Yes, that's awesome.
0: They'll have a tour bus out front modeled after her tour bus.
1: Which they, you know, they've got her tour bus.
0: At Dollywood.
1: Yep.
0: So this will be one that's modeled on that so that you can peek inside and get an idea of what her road lifestyle looks like. And this is the quote. It's built on the belief that every traveler deserves comfort, good food, and a genuine welcome.
1: Oh, I love that. You know, I have several friends in Nashville. I mean, CB, I could fly in.
0: True.
1: She and I could play a little Maj and then
0: run down south about an hour.
1: Head on down.
2: She'd be up for a little adventure too.
1: Oh, 100%. Yeah. And we would take the girls, my girls and her girls.
0: There's supposed to be live performances by local musicians on the agenda as well. It doesn't say they have to be brand new struggling musicians. I wonder if Brandon could get a part-time gig.
1: Grab his guitar. I got to tell you, April, a year ago that we went to Dollywood, and it was her niece. I can't think of her name right now. I'd have to look it up. But her niece was singing at Dollywood.
0: So many of her family members work there.
1: She's so good. And then it was also, I think I told the story where my cousin Mallory, Carol, where they ran into her at Albertsons or whatever the store was there. And Mallory ended up swiping her, you know,
0: I think it is Albertsons. And I think I've been at that Albertsons.
1: Yes. So I don't know if any of her family will go from Dollywood to the Dolly's Grub Mart.
0: What's it called again? Dolly's Grub Mart. The official name is not Dolly's Grub Mart.
1: No,
0: it's Dolly's Tennessean Travel Stop.
1: There you go. Yeah.
2: Is it planned to be a friend? Are they saying anything about other stops, or is this just a one-off?
0: I had heard rumor that it was a possibility that she would expand it.
1: I can see her expanding maybe around Tennessee.
0: Yeah, I think it will. Probably some of that idea will be based on how well this is
1: received. This one does, yeah.
2: Right.

0: Dave, Bill, and Carmen, the morning cruise here at the Joy FM.
1: All right, Dave, you were talking about Dolly just a couple of minutes ago. So here's where I'm going to ask y'all to hold me accountable. I saw this place the other day that has Mahjong tiles that you can customize.
2: Oh, boy. Dave, we are doing our best. It's like...
1: Listen.
0: This has become a beast. It's
1: a monster.
0: How
1: cute.
2: Yes.
1: At some point, you know it's going to happen. If it's not out there already, at some point there's going to be Mahjong Dolly tiles.
0: I have a feeling it's going to be when you help create them for your custom.
1: How cute would that be? Like the Jokers could be like a big blonde wig. I can just see the whole thing now. The bamboos, the bams could be the rhinestone microphone. I can see it. Like it's one of those things. Someone's going to come up and design Dolly Mahjong tiles and you're going to have heard it here first, and they're going to make a mint.
2: Yes, they will.
0: And they'll be selling them at Dollywood.
1: They will. I'm telling you.
2: Yep, and you won't have the trademark.
1: And I won't. I won't. But anyway, isn't it funny that that's where my brain went?
0: It's funny. It's also funny that you're not just all right now working with a design team.
1: I know.
0: Create them yourself.
1: Is there anybody listening? I'm teasing. I do not have time to design Mahjong tiles.
2: Well, you just designed a couple of them in your head right there.
1: I can see it.
2: As long as we've worked together, Dave.
1: Yeah.
2: With this woman.
1: Yeah.
2: The things that come out of her mouth still can cause your head to spin around backwards sometimes. I would never have seen that coming.
0: Really?
1: Yeah.
0: Here's what ran through my head.
1: Hmm.
0: Besides the Dolly tiles.
1: Hmm.
0: Our next joy drop.
1: Yeah. Oh!

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1: This Info to Go update is courtesy of Dean Brunetti Law in the Greater Tampa Bay area. Their number is 813 Brunetti, serving God and you.
2: Good morning. Got a few Wednesday headlines. A new study suggests popular weight loss drugs may be linked to a lower risk of breast cancer. Researchers at the University of Pennsylvania found women taking GLP-1 medications such as Wegovy and Ozempic had a 30% lower rate of breast cancer compared to those who did not take the drugs. The U.S. is putting sanctions on Iran's largest cryptocurrency exchange. The Treasury Department said Tuesday that Novatex was processing hundreds of millions of dollars for Iran's central bank and the Islamic Revolutionary Guard Corps. And the music community is saying goodbye to an Atlanta singing legend. Peebo Bryson died late Tuesday afternoon, just days after suffering a stroke. His most well-known songs include A Whole New World with Regina Bell, Beauty and the Beast with Celine Dion, and If Ever You're in My Arms Again. Peebo Bryson was 75 years old. Rob Langer with your Info to Go on the Joy FM.
3: It's going to be cloudy today with about a 20% chance of showers. We're looking at 83 for the high, then down around 69 tonight. Tomorrow's going to be cloudy, and the high creeps back up to about 87.
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0: We know, we hear it a lot. 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

0: forever. Amen.
1: 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I'd do it again here on the Morning Cruise at the Joy FM.
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3: We're doing it again.
1: Oh, we are. Goodness. That's true. Yeah.
2: All right. I got to pull back the curtain just a couple minutes. So the last 2 days, me and my scheduling, I tell you what, this is the second time this year we had, earlier this year, we had a manager's meeting plan. And that's when the ice storm happened and a lot of the Southeast. And we had to reschedule. Well, I'm working with Daniel, who's always comes in and helps us with our manager's meetings. And so he's like, okay, the first available I have is, you know, February 8th. We'll have a Sunday welcome. I'm like, okay, I think that works for me. Next day, I realized it was the Super Bowl. Anyway, it ended up being fine. It was so fun. So that was like my first scheduling oopsies. With this merch drop, and it really isn't an oopsies, but the last 2 days, and you're going to hear from him tomorrow, but the last 2 days, we have been, I guess you call it a conference. We've just had a team.
1: Seminar.
2: Seminar. Yeah. It was a team building thing for the last 2 days from, I mean, as soon as the show's over till late at night for me.
1: Yes.
3: Yeah.
2: It is late at night for me when it's 5:30.
3: We've been pulling doubles, people.
2: We have. So we're here last night, and Haley and Liv and Kelly and Jason, they were here even later than me, but we're here last night. It's 8:00 and we're going, oh, by the way, we have a merch drop in the morning.
3: And a morning show.
2: In the morning.
3: It starts rather early.
2: Yes. So today's the day. So excited about 4th of July. We're celebrating our 250 this year as a country. I have not, when we did the Mother's Day merch drop, I was on socials and I was seeing the chatter. I've not looked at the text line. I don't know. So y'all tell me, are y'all excited about this? I need to hear from my peeps because we've got two shirts. I know I need some affirmation here.
1: Well, I have seen, there've been texts already this morning.
2: Okay.
3: Yeah. And a lot of excitement inside the building when we, you know, as the crew here saw these shirts and saw the hat.
2: Yes. So we've got the flag shirt. And by the way, there's going to be kid sizes in the flag shirt. And then we've got the red faded All-American shirt. The descriptions, just when we launched the shop this morning, the descriptions, I wrote those last night brain dead. I don't even know what I said. So when you read those descriptions, if they're weird,
1: this
2: I own
1: could
2: that.
1: Be fun.
2: Yeah. And then the hat. I just cannot say enough about the hat. So it is going to be fun. It's going to happen this morning at 9:00, 8 Central. I hope I have ordered enough hats. I'm a little nervous about that. We shall see. I think we'll be good on shirts. But if you want your 4th of July Joy FM merch, it's today, 9:00.
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2: We got some texts, and people are excited about this merch drop.
3: Yay.
2: I'm just going to try to read this one the way it's written. Yes, we excited. Can't wait.
3: Oh, I love it.
2: Lots of emojis.
3: I love it. I think the way they wrote that, I think with the hat last night when I was writing the description, I was like, "This. Why did I say it? This is the best hat we ever did see," or something like that. So when y'all see bad grammar.
2: Southern accent.
1: Yeah, that's her Alabama coming out.
3: That's my Alabama coming out. Y'all, turning the corner for just a second. Because we're so good with dates.
1: Wait, there's an easy transition for this.
3: Okay.
1: The merch drop is because the country is celebrating its 250th birthday this year.
3: Good job, DC.
1: And we've got another birthday to celebrate.
3: Yes.
1: Now you may tell them how we missed it.
3: Yes, Dave, that was excellent. That was like...
1: I am the king of segues.
3: You
1: just
3: are.
1: Go ahead and say
3: Five stars. So y'all, the Joy FM was birthed on June 2nd, 1986. Today is...
2: June 3rd.
3: 2026.
2: We missed it by that much.
3: So were we on the air yesterday?
2: Yep.
3: Absolutely. Was it not the weekend?
2: Nope.
3: No, it was not.
2: We were right here.
3: Could we have talked about it?
2: For sure.
3: Yeah. Did we remember?
1: Nope.
3: We are horrible.
2: It's terrible.
3: About dates.
1: Right. I mean, instead of saying how horrible we are, let's just consider the fact that it's happened so often, it's tradition.
3: Oh, okay. Okay.
2: I will say, Michelle Tillone,
3: yes,
2: who you sometimes hear, you hear her in the evenings, mornings on worship.
3: Yeah.
2: She came up to me because we've been doing this seminar thing. She said, "Hey, I'm so excited about the 40th birthday." I said, "Oh my goodness, Michelle, you got to come in early and talk to us about it."
3: Okay, now that you're saying
2: I don't remember when this was.
3: Listen,
2: was it 2 days ago? I don't remember.
1: Yeah.
3: Okay, I am having a moment right now. I was standing outside on the sidewalk talking to Michelle yesterday.
2: Uh-huh.
3: And she was talking about yesterday was our anniversary.
2: Mm-hmm.
3: I legit thought she was talking about her and John.
2: Oh.
3: I literally, now that I'm thinking about it, and she says, and it's our anniversary too. And I said, and I was like, oh, congratulations. I mean, like, we're having a conversation. She was talking about us.
2: Yes.
3: I got to call her later. Probably thinks I'm crazy. Okay. She knows me. I thought she's talking about her and John.
2: Nope.
3: She did say that to me yesterday.
2: Yeah.
3: Lordy.
2: Okay. She probably thinks, why does nobody... Anyway,
3: we're crazy. All right.
2: Happy anniversary to the Joy FM.
3: In all seriousness, thank you. Thank you who are listening this morning. Thank you who have given all these last 40 years to make it possible. We're a listener-supported radio station. We would not exist if it were not for the hearts and the generosity of our listening family. So we can celebrate 40 years because of God's faithfulness and your faithfulness. So thank you, thank you, thank you.
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1: This Info to Go update is courtesy of Dean Brunetti Law in the Greater Tampa Bay area. Their number is 813-Brunetti, serving God and you.
2: Good morning. In the news, a plan to cut property taxes across the state will go before voters. State lawmakers yesterday passed a plan to raise the homestead exemption to $250,000 by 2028. An exemption was made, though, for tax money used to fund public schools. The proposal will go before voters in November, and it needs at least 60% support to pass. Whole Foods is recalling 24-ounce cups of its kitchen minestrone soup because they may contain undeclared shrimp, posing a risk to people with shellfish allergies. No illnesses have been reported, and customers can return the soup for a full refund. And on June 16th, the residents of Bayville, New York, will elect a new mayor. Only one problem, there's no one entered in the race. After one term, the incumbent Steve Minicozzi opted to not seek re-election. So for now, voters are being asked to write in the name of anyone they think should fill Bayville's top job. Rob Langer with your Info to Go on The Joy FM.
3: It's going to be cloudy today with about a 20% chance of showers. We're looking at 83 for the high, then down around 69 tonight. Tomorrow's going to be cloudy, and the high creeps back up to about 87.
0: Summer has a soundtrack. Flip-flops down the hallway. Splashes and laughter in the pool. And the sizzling sound of hot dogs burning. Blackening on the grill. It's the season of windows down, music up, and watching sunsets enjoyed in the backyard. It's the season of long days that somehow feel too short. And even when the traffic has you backed up or the rain decides to interrupt your well-laid plans, there's still joy to be found. We'll be right here with you. Windows down, music up, singing every word. Helping you find joy all summer long. 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

In the middle of the night, a single mom reached out to the prayer center completely overwhelmed and didn't know where else to go. A prayer volunteer was able to listen and pray with her. And by the end of the call, she said, "I feel like I can take a deep breath again." That is the power of prayer. 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
1: Hadn't heard that one in a while.
0: It has been a minute.
1: That's a nice prelude to what we're about. Hey, big word of the day.
2: Not so big.
0: He remains unimpressed.
1: Oh, my goodness. Some of his words that he comes up with and says, I know. This is a big word.
0: Oh, yeah, that's a big word. Oh, four letters. Yeah. Ooh.
2: Some big words are four letters.
1: I love that y'all are asking, when is the midweek praise break? Well, it is right now. And we have three songs for you. Three what we call vertical songs, back to back, uninterrupted, just right here in the middle of the week, just so you can really just focus on the Lord and maybe even spend some time in prayer with Him as you listen to these songs. And I heard this song the other day, and it had been a minute. And when I heard the song, this is the one we're going to start with, I made a note in my phone. I'm like, midweek praise break. We're doing that on Wednesday. Battle Belongs, Phil Wickham. Love this song. This will be a great. This will go down.
2: Interrupting for 1 second.
1: No, do it.
2: Little Addie. Yeah. When we started, just about the time she started talking, she's four now, almost five, four and a half. And she would, one of the first things she learned to say was, Phil Wickham.
1: Oh.
2: On the way to church, Kimberly would play Battle Belongs.
1: Oh, yeah. That's so cute.
2: Such a good song.
1: I love it. Battle Belongs, Phil Wickham. Into Goodness of God, which we just love. That will be another one that will just go down as an all-time great song. And we're going to wrap things up. This is one of our favorites. This is Matt Redman, How Great Thou Art. But this is the one that just has everybody in it. I'm talking Blessing Offer, Chris Tomlin, Lady Antebellum, Lady A. Blank on her name? Hillary Scott is in there. She's one of the female. So we're going to wrap it up with that. So here is your midweek praise break.

0: Matt Redman and a cast of characters with How Great Thou Art, wrapping up our midweek praise break.
1: I love that. Three songs that are just designed to get you to look up, to recognize how great God is. And, you know, you can encounter God's greatness every time you walk outside and consider the heavens, the work of his hands, the stars. But also in that psalm, Dave, that you love to quote often, Psalm 8, where he's talking about this, when I consider the heavens, the work of your hands, what is man that you're mindful of him? David sees the greatness of God, not just in the bigness of the universe and the beauty and the order of the cosmos, but also just in the care with which God has made us in his image and has provided a way for us to have a relationship with him. And that ultimately comes down to Jesus and who he is. And if you don't know Jesus this morning, if you don't have a relationship with God, Jesus Christ, the Savior, has done what is necessary for you so that when you hear a song like that, beyond just being a good tune, it's something that draws your heart upward. It draws your hands upward because you know that's a song about my Heavenly Father who loves me and who gave his Son to pay for my sins so that if I believe in him, I will never die. Oh, yes, my body will go to the ground, but I will live with him, and I will live with this family of believers in eternity. And that beautiful gospel is available for you today. If you've never, ever placed your life and your faith in the hands of the God who loves you, and you want to talk to somebody, we have a prayer line available right now for you where there's a human on the other end of that that can pray with you, that can lead you in that relationship. And that number is 877-800-7729. You could call or you could text that line. Did I get it right, guys?
0: Yeah.
1: 877. Did I get it
2: You're
1: right?
2: 877.
1: It's been a long 2 days. Yeah.
0: 7729.
1: The 800 is the second number. So yes. It's 877-800-7729.

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1: This Info to Go update is courtesy of Dean Brunetti Law in the greater Tampa Bay area. Their number is 813-Brunetti, serving God and you.
2: Good morning. Got a few news stories for you on this Wednesday. A Tallahassee nonprofit is celebrating what its CEO calls a huge donation. Tallahassee's 100 Women Who Care donated $28,000 over the weekend to Family Promise of the Big Bend. FPBB runs a homeless shelter, and CEO Nick Maddox says the money will help cover maintenance costs. Amazon's Prime Day sales event runs this year from June 23rd through the 26th. It's a little earlier than usual, as the company usually holds Prime Day in July. Amazon said that this year, groceries and household items will be a big focus for savings. And Serena Williams will make her return to tennis next week. The 23-time Grand Slam champion announced she will play in the doubles tournament at the HSBC Championships in London. This will mark her first competitive tennis match since she lost in the 2022 U.S. Open. I'm Rob Langer, and that's your Info to Go on the Joy FM.
3: It's going to be cloudy today with about a 20% chance of showers. We're looking at 83 for the high, then down around 69 tonight. Tomorrow's going to be cloudy, and the high creeps back up to about 87.
0: The Morning Cruise. The kind of friends you know that are going to make you laugh somehow.
4: It is my mission now to, like, teach everyone Mahjong. It is so fun. Even Brandon said the other day, he goes, I think this is just going to be a fad. And CB, Haley, and I were like, nope, absolutely not. This is here to stay. But I will say, when the girls were little, when scrapbooking was a thing, I went all in. When beating became a thing, I went all in.
5: My sister and I have this thing that we call the ABCs of Carmen. And it's basically, we can go through the alphabet of all of her fads and phases. And for S, it is scrapbooking. So. There are almost every letter is full, but
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5: We got to put M for Mahjong.
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0: 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When we say helping you find joy, we mean it. Not as a slogan or some catch line, but as a story. Your story. 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

0: Mercy Me. Make It Well here on the Morning Cruise at the Joy FM. We have talked about it a couple of times this morning. We've talked about it this week. It happens in just a little less than an hour. The second ever Joy Drop.
1: Yes.
0: With a couple of t-shirts, one of which will have kid sizes. We've never done that before.
1: Yeah.
0: And a hat, which Carmen hopes she's ordered enough of.
1: I know. I am nervous about that.
0: You can check it all out at thejoyfm.com. I will say this. I'm just going to, you know, every now and then we just have to pull back the curtain.
1: Okay, I'm scared.
0: No, it's not a big deal. Some of the things that have to happen when we do this, because everything has to be packaged, everything has to be shipped. It's an all-hands-on-deck situation.
2: I forgot about that, Dave.
0: Well,
2: we're going to have to clear our schedule at some point to do all the packing.
0: I've already failed. Here's what I'm saying. Part of this is pre-weighing some of this stuff so we have an idea of how much shipping is going to be.
1: Yes.
0: And I was asked on Monday,
1: yes.
0: Hey, do you have your shirts here? Are they still here? No, I took them home. I wore them to Momentum.
1: Yeah.
0: I can bring them back on Tuesday. Good, because we're going to be weighing them. We need to weigh those shirts. If you could bring them back in, that'd be great. Did I bring them yesterday?
1: No.
0: Absolutely not.
1: Jason, let's talk about pulling back the curtain. Jason, who helps us with shirts and all that, we had to order more shirts to weigh. I mean, y'all, it's a whole thing. When I tell you it's a whole thing, it is a whole thing. So we're texting, you know, yesterday during the break saying, okay, we need, and not only this, the thing, I'm learning more about t-shirts and printing and all of that than I ever wanted to know.
0: Right.
1: Did you know that you can print, like, let's just say two larges. You can print two large shirts. You can fold that shirt. You can put it on the scale and it will have one weight. You can grab the other large, print it, put that on the scale, and it's a different weight.
2: Why?
1: I am not kidding you. I was talking to Jason about
2: it
1: last night.
2: It's gotta
1: be the ink. That's what I thought. But think about it. When they're at the, wherever they, you know, the mill or wherever they're making these shirts, if people are, however the fabric's cut, it's not all absolutely
0: the same.
1: Same or perfect.
0: Right.
1: So it can be off a couple of ounces. So here's, and again, I'm giving y'all a lesson on all this. Not that you want to know. But when you go, so you can't just weigh one shirt. You got to weigh like two or three. I keep saying measure. You got to weigh two or three to try to get the highest.
0: Yeah.
1: Because you have to input that into the system that you sell the shirts on to figure out postage. Well, if you're short and those come back,
2: that's not good.
1: Then you're paying shipping again.
2: Right.
1: Because you got to ship them back
2: again. You got to estimate on the high side.
1: You have to estimate on the high side. And that was the thing that was like blowing my mind. So here's what's so funny. So Jason ordered more samples. He's running over to print them. He literally texted me yesterday, Darren Ford, and he said, the shirts are on the truck. He goes, I'm waiting for them. By the time we were done yesterday, he's walking in with more shirts.
0: Yes.
1: And I said, were you literally standing in the driveway, like your driveway for the FedEx guy? He goes, pretty much.
0: Yeah.
1: And he printed them that quickly and then got them here. It was crazy.
2: Y'all have asked for years, can you guys make some merch available?
1: Y'all just said, don't even know.
2: Yeah, we're going to at some point, but this is why.
1: Now I'm in the shirt business.
2: Right.
1: Yeah. Oh my goodness.
0: We're doing the best we can. Yeah, we're new at this.
1: We are very new at this.
0: The other thing is yesterday, since Kelly had asked me to bring the shirts, and she knew that he was weighing the shirts. As we're leaving last night, I'm walking down the hall. I'm going one way. She's coming toward me.
1: Yeah.
0: And she says, do you want your shirts back? And I said, yeah, about that.
1: Oh, goodness.
0: Never brought them.
1: That's so funny.
0: So she was unaware.
2: Speaking of shirts back, can I?
1: I'll have to pray about that. Two more things.
2: Thanks.
1: I did tell the team last night, I said, next go round, and this is the only drop we're going to have for the summer. The next drop that I'll be planning is the fall. And I told the team last night, I said, we will weigh these shirts before we do our photo shoots next time.
2: Because
1: our models, myself included, right. seem to walk with the shirts, and then we're trying to, you know, grab all the shirts back to weigh them. So that will be done first. So that's one thing I want to say. Second thing, or that's what I told them last night, but the thing that I really want to say, as far as the cut of the shirts, Liv was telling me this last night to share with y'all, is that the Navy flag shirt is the exact same shirt that we use for T-shirts for Turkeys. So yeah. if you participate in T-shirts for Turkeys and you have a Joy FM shirt, the flag shirt is that cut. It's a pretty standard cut shirt. The red faded shirt is an oversized shirt. It's a Comfort Colors. It's a hugely popular shirt that people love. So if you want, like I wear a large in the Comfort Colors because I want it to be oversized. If you want your shirt to be more fitted, then you might consider sizing down, but it's intentionally oversized. Blue navy is the T-shirts for Turkey shirt, average, you know, normal cut. The red is oversized on purpose.
2: Oh, people will want to know that. I'm glad you put that. Okay, so the Joy Drop happens and the shop officially opens in 47 minutes?
1: Yes.
0: And 50 seconds.
1: Yay.
2: So you can check that out at our website.
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3: The Morning Cruise with Dave, Bill, and Carmen. It's a mess, but it's our mess. Bless their hearts. The Morning Cruise on the Joy FM.

0: That is Jeremy Rosado with Come and See here on the Morning Cruise at the Joy FM. Jeremy's been in our studios several times. I don't know if y'all talked about it last week. I'm trying to remember what day it happened.
1: I know what you're talking about. I feel like it was at the end of the week and the show was done.
0: I think you're probably right. Yeah. I was in Orlando and I saw on Instagram.
1: Yes.
0: He posted that his dad had passed away suddenly, unexpectedly.
1: Yes.
0: And I just messaged him. I know exactly how that feels.
1: Mm-hmm.
0: Yeah. I was right here. Well, I mean, it was the old building, but I was right here behind this microphone.
1: Mm-hmm.
0: And when I got the call.
1: Yeah.
0: And the first call I got, we were just about to go on the air. And so I didn't answer it. It was my mom. And I remember looking at it and thinking, she never calls me when I'm on the air. Yeah.
2: She knows what you do.
0: Yeah. But I didn't answer because we were opening the mic.
1: Yeah.
0: And as soon as we finished that break, I got a call from Emily.
1: Yeah.
0: You need to call your mom.
1: Mm-hmm.
0: And that's when she told me he's in the hospital.
1: Mm-hmm.
0: Massive heart attack. They're trying to go in and get us. They're going to do a stent. And I don't know. I think it might have been 10 minutes later she called back and he was gone.
1: Yeah. Mm-hmm. Yeah.
0: So I understand where Jeremy is.
1: Mm-hmm.
2: Yeah, that's the only time in the many, many years we've worked together, Dave, that I just saw you get up from behind that board and say, I got to go.
0: Yeah. That's the only time I've ever walked off my own show.
2: Yeah.
0: I could not be here.
1: Hard. That was a hard morning. Yeah. Hard morning.
2: And Jeremy kind of poured out his heart on social media, just his love, and just it's just tough. It's a tough thing. So our hearts go out to him and to his family.
1: Yeah,
2: he is kind of family.
1: He is
2: extended family.
1: He is around here.
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1: This Info to Go update is courtesy of Dean Brunetti Law in the greater Tampa Bay area. 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
2: A good Wednesday morning to you as we take a look at headlines. 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Students can also participate in clubs and in-person events. Classes start August 19th. June is Alzheimer's and Brain Awareness Month. Some 7 million people in the U.S. are living with Alzheimer's disease, a number expected to double in the next 25 years. Now, there's no cure for the neurological disorder that gradually destroys memory and the ability to live a normal life. And Snickers is rolling out a new peanut butter bar with a giveaway for people named Reese. Reese with a C, R-H-Y-S, and similar spellings. Those who sign the online Snickers Peanut Butter Pledge by June 11th can win a year's supply. The new bar and ice cream are now on shelves nationwide. I'm Rob Langer with your Info to Go on the Joy FM.
3: It's going to be cloudy today with about a 20% chance of showers. We're looking at 83 for the high, then down around 69 tonight. Tomorrow's going to be cloudy, and the high creeps back up to about 87.
4: There's something about summer, when stepping outside immediately makes you question your decisions. It's humidity that feels like it's holding a grudge. And afternoon thunderstorms that show up Cousin Eddie, uninvited and at the worst possible time. But it's also late sunsets and later bedtimes. It's the sound of lawnmowers and the smell of fresh cut grass. And the sudden silence when you think you heard the ice cream truck. And the outright jubilation when you do. The beautiful thing about summer is that joy is never far away. So, whether it's enjoying cold watermelon, watching neighborhood fireworks, or just piling in the car with nowhere important to be, we're with you, helping you find joy all summer long. 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
1: Local Atlanta reaction to Peabo Bryson passing away. Do you know that name?
2: Oh,
1: Peabo
2: yes.
1: Bryson.
2: Yes. Oh, what was the big song? All right, keep talking. Keep talking.
1: Well, there was this one.
2: Yes.
1: Yeah, two-time Grammy winner, celebrated for collaborations with Celine
2: Dion. Hold on.
1: Yeah, bring it up.
2: Listen. Song as old as time, beauty and glory. Oh, okay, that was not the song that I was thinking of, but, I mean,
1: he's
2: iconic.
1: He's got a bunch.
2: Yeah. Iconic.
0: This one, he was very well known for that
2: Oh,
0: one.
2: Yes.
1: Yeah. Did collabs with Celine Dion, Regina Bell, Natalie Cole, Roberta Flack. I mean, what legends. And then back in the day, Dave, I was trying to remember. I even did a quick Google search and YouTube trying to remember what the song was that we played on the Joy FM. I mean, it had to be well over 20 years ago.
2: Wow.
1: But I remember that song with Peabo Bryson and somebody.
0: There was one. I don't remember. I know what you're talking about. We also played a version of Silent Night.
2: Wow.
0: During Christmas
1: right.
0: from Peabo Bryson.
2: I would love to hear that. Okay, I just looked up the song that, okay, this is just taking me back to my high school years.
0: Yeah.
2: And it has nothing to do with CCM, Contemporary Christian, or Disney. Tonight, I Celebrate My Love for You.
0: Yes.
2: That was the song.
0: Yes, big that wedding was, song.
2: Yes, yep. yes.
1: Well, he passed away yesterday around 5, and the family shared, our hearts are broken, but we find comfort in knowing how deeply Peabo was loved and how many lives were touched by his voice and his generous spirit. He'd been through battles with a mild heart attack and a stroke, but just this last month in May, he went to mission to thank the first responders who saved his life, and just, you know, wanted to make sure they knew how appreciative he was. And the family's just expressing their gratitude for so much outpouring. His career spanned decades, 20 albums, solo top 10 hit If Ever You're in My Arms Again, and he leaves behind a rich musical heritage, including, as I said, at least one or maybe two songs that have played on this station over the years.
2: Will you play that again for us? Let's listen.

0: Yeah, he also did a duet with A Whole New World from Aladdin.
1: Yes.
0: That was a great song as well. I don't have a clip for that one. But man, what a legend. Peebo Bryson passed away yesterday.

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1: 11 minutes 52, 11 minutes 50, 11 minutes 47.
2: You're just going to do this 46? For the next 11 minutes and 40
0: she might as well.
2: Seconds?
1: We are less than 12 minutes away from our second merch drop. It's the 4th of July drop. Two shirts, a hat. Looks amazing. If you're listening this morning and you're one of our besties and you're interested in this drop, I'm going to give you a shortcut. You want the shortcut right now?
2: Oh, yeah. All your besties want the shortcut.
1: The shortcut is joydrop.shop. joydrop.shop. That's
2: say
1: a
2: that
1: lot
2: three
1: of
2: times,
1: yeah.
2: Yes.
1: Joydrop.shop. joydrop.shop. If you go there, you will see the splash page. You will see the countdown. We are now at 11 minutes, and then the shop's going to open up, and you can get your 4th of July merch. Honestly, you can get your summer merch because this is something we're already wearing. A lot of us are already wearing these shirts. So All American.
2: I would be too.
1: Yeah.
2: But somebody took them out
1: of
2: my office.
1: I did. The All American shirt, oversized, the red faded All American shirt, oversized, comfort colors. Everyone loves this shirt. It's amazing. You buy it. If you want it oversized, buy your size, knowing that it'll be a little bit bigger. And then I said a little bit earlier with the flag shirt, it's the exact same shirt that we use for t-shirts for turkeys. So if you come to our turkey stops and you have a Joy FM shirt from any year in the last probably what 10-12 years, Haley. Haley just walked in. It's that shirt. And then the hat. Can we just take a moment for this hat? I don't think that there's, I know I'm probably being over the top and we designed it, so I feel this way, but I don't think there's ever been a better 4th of July American hat. Do you think, Dave? It is all the
0: I will
1: things.
0: Not disagree with you.
1: It is awesome.
0: Because it would be futile even if I tried.
1: If you tried. I love this hat.
2: I think people are going to love it. And the good thing about this is, okay, this is the second time we've ever done a Joy Drop.
1: My palms are starting to get sweaty.
2: So, I mean, we know a little bit about how it goes, but you never know how it's going to go. And I just want to put out, I want folks to know, like these shirts work for guys.
1: Yeah.
2: There are some kid sizes in the flag shirt.
1: Yep.
2: The one that you said is a little bit looser fitting.
1: Oversized.
2: The All-American one.
1: Yeah.
2: I'm just going to say, because I modeled it, I didn't like what I saw, but I will say this.
1: Yeah.
2: If you got somebody you love with a dad bod, this shirt will work.
1: Okay.
2: It will work. Awesome. It'll work for you if you like a looser fitting shirt. It'll work with you if you need a looser fitting shirt.
1: Mm-hmm.
2: So, I mean, they're both great looking shirts.
1: Yeah. Awesome. And one other thing, and I'm saying this to all my sisters and besties and all the guys, everybody who's going to go on, who wants to buy one, slow down just a little bit when you go to put in your name and address, because I can't tell you the number of typos that we had last go around for the Mom's Day merch that they came back.
0: Right.
1: Like I would walk up front to Louisa, our male friend would come, the male guy who's our friend now, he would come in. I'm like, there's more being returned. And it's because the address was wrong.
0: Yeah.
1: And so just go slow, double check your address before you hit enter.
0: Do you, in your mind right now, are you picturing people all across the Joy FM listening area doing what you've done for Stanley's? Like,
1: yes!
0: have they mobilized the entire office
2: with a phone?
0: Is everyone standing by right now?
1: Oh my goodness.
0: Waiting for the next 8 minutes.
1: Yeah, it is. We're 8 minutes, 5 seconds. So joydrop.shop.

0: And I don't know if you've ever been in a point in your life when you can look back and just say, without God, I don't know where I would be. Like you were in the middle of something crazy, like one foot in the grave, and he stepped in and pulled you out. And the only thing that you can do is look back and praise God for it. That's what my new song, Holy, is all about. It's about just looking at God and understanding how much he's done for you and knowing that the only thing that you can do is give him the highest praise. That's how I feel when I hear this song. That's how I felt when I wrote this song. And I pray that that's how you feel when you hear it as well.
1: Helping you find joy. 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
3: So do we just want to sit here and count it down together?
1: I think it would only be right.
3: Y'all, who else is just crazy about 4th of July like I am? Do you love 4th of July, Bill?
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3: just love it.
2: I mean, I love what it represents.
3: Yeah.
1: Fireworks, burgers and hot dogs, yes. Potato salad.
3: I mean, you had Uncle Sam. Your room was...
1: Oh, it was red, white, and blue all the way through.
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1: And styrofoam eagle hanging from the ceiling.
2: I just don't like the mosquitoes. But let's do this countdown. Ready?
3: Hold on. Here.
2: We're coming up on T-minus 10. 10. 9.
3: 9.
2: 8. Mine's a little crooked here. 6. 5.
3: 4. 3. 2. 1.
1: The joy shop is open.
2: He is on. 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
3: Yes, it's open. It's open.
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0: the best part of this is he's picked this part of the song that we don't normally sing. This is like verse two, chorus two.
1: May God its gold refine. What a great line.
0: Yeah.
1: Gotta love that. Oh, my goodness.
0: Why are we playing it, Bill?
1: I just opened up my app and clicked on the Joy Drop link there. It took me right to joydrop.shop. And right there is that beautiful hat. We just opened the Joy Drop shop.
2: Yes.
1: And this will be open while supplies last. You can get the hat or one of the two t-shirts, the navy flag shirt or the distressed red All-American t-shirt. They both are great shirts. That hat, I got to tell you, you were bragging about it a minute ago.
2: Yeah.
1: I opened up the page. I thought, oh, that is a really good looking hat.
2: It is the best looking hat, in my opinion. It's one of the best looking 4th of July patriotic American flag hats. Yeah.
1: You know, I'm not like you guys are, I don't love going to fireworks celebrations on the 4th just for various reasons, but I could see being at a fireworks celebration and I'd want to be wearing that hat.
2: 100%.
1: That's the hat.
2: And on the side, the Joy FM logo, we added that.
1: Right.
2: I just want you to know we listen to our customers. We listen to our listening family because that's one of the things that folks had said back after the Mother's Day merch drop. They said, put the Joy FM. And the Joy FM logo was there in a couple places. But we added, we've got the flag down in the corners, the Joy FM. We've got All American. The Joy FM is right up under it. So I love the hat. I love both the shirts for different reasons. The flag shirt, you can get multiple sizes for the whole family. The red shirt is a faded red. It's a little, it's oversized, not a little oversized, it's oversized. So if you want it a little bit bigger, get your regular size. If you want it a little more fitted, maybe consider sizing down. I'd never size down. I can't do it. But the shop is open.
1: Look at
2: happy
1: that. I swiped
2: 4th
1: right
2: of July,
1: on the hat,
2: y'all.
1: And there's Carmen wearing the hat, there's you and Abby modeling the hat.
2: Yep.
1: So that's very cool.
2: Yeah, it's open. It's open. It's open. So go get your 4th of July merch at joydrop.shop.
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0: Caleb and John here on the Morning Cruise at the Joy FM. We opened up the Joy Drop Shop 13 minutes and 50 seconds ago.
1: Mm-hmm. So excited.
0: How are we doing?
1: Well, I think...
0: Do we have any inventory left?
1: I think there's a little bit left. I am a little nervous about the hats.
0: Okay.
1: So we're watching that. But I grab Liv. Liv is our promotions director. Liv is all things... T-shirts for turkeys. She is like, November is our Super Bowl, right, with T-shirts for turkeys, and Liv is the MVP. So Liv even grabbed me last night and she goes, make sure you talk about the size and the fit and all that kind of good stuff, all the pertinent stuff. But she told me last night when I was brain dead after the end of 2 days, she wasn't brain dead, I was. But talk about the shirts, Liv.
2: I was definitely brain dead. I am obsessed with the shirts. I'm
1: yes,
2: wearing one right now.
1: She's wearing All-American. Her All-American. Do yes. Do you have a favorite?
2: Oh, man, you have to put me on the spot.
1: I know.
2: No,
1: it's
2: I
1: hard.
2: Would say All-American.
1: The red probably, one.
2: But the flag...
1: is everything.
2: I know. It's so
1: good.
2: Classic, right? Mm-hmm. It has that feel. And it, you can have your kids match you, which is just the cutest thing ever, mm-hmm, on 4th of July. But yeah, the All-American shirt is a little boxier. Mm-hmm. So it's a little bit bigger, oversized, if you like that look or style or fit. And then, of course, the classic flag is, like we said, T-shirt for turkeys shirt.
1: Yeah.
2: If you like that kind of fitted T-shirt look, then that's what you're wanting to pick.
1: You're out on the sidewalks probably more than anybody during T-shirts for Turkeys Week.
2: Definitely.
1: What kind of feedback do you get about our T-shirts on a regular basis?
2: True fit. True to
1: yeah.
2: size.
1: Yeah.
2: Yeah.
1: And they love
2: absolutely love
1: how
2: the
1: soft
2: shirts.
1: They are, mm-hmm, but they're not so soft that they peel.
2: Right.
1: They don't
2: and
1: do that.
2: They're not so thin, they're see-through. So.
1: That's right. Right. Yes. Yeah. We're very particular about our shirts. And then what about the hat?
2: The hat? Mm. Come on now.
1: I know.
2: Stop it. It's so cute.
1: There's not a better hat.
2: There's not. I mean, Bill's laughing at me because it's adorable. We've been wearing the hat like forever now.
1: Yeah.
2: It's
1: truly.
2: It's honestly like a classic that you can wear all summer long.
1: Yeah.
2: To the lake, to the beach, to the pool. It's going to be, mm-hmm, the staple.
1: I think so too. All right. The shop is open. Quantities are limited. However, when I say that, don't rush through putting in your name, your address for typos, because Liv could do a whole break on that as well.
2: Don't get me started.
1: With people, with it coming back with, because they're in a hurry.
0: Right.
1: Mm-hmm. We have a lot of stock. Not a ton, but there is, you know, while supplies last, but yeah.
0: Quick question, mm-hmm, since we're talking about supplies being limited and putting in addresses, and this, mm-hmm, is only the second time we did this. The first time around, mm-hmm, free shipping. Are
1: yes.
0: we still doing that?
1: We're doing, well, that was for to be... to not be headed to the poorhouse. Is it free shipping? Yeah, that was the chunk last time. Free shipping.
2: $50 or more.
1: $50 over $50 is free, mm-hmm, shipping.
0: Okay.
1: So, yep.

0: Ah, the golden days of summer. For many, the summer days are a much-anticipated break from a mundane routine or the welcome days of leisure enjoyed without the pressures of work or school obligations. But for some, summer can be a bummer. Like for parents, it could be a constant juggle between the cost of childcare and the expectation at work. And for students, the ache of missing friends, familiar routines, and the FOMO, fear of missing out, that comes from making summer plans can be overwhelming. In the midst of it all, you have a place where joy is always just a song away. With the right song at the right time, friends that feel like family, and a community of shared hearts that uplifts, inspires, and reminds us of the joy that summer can bring. Helping you find joy this summer. The Joy FM.
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2: Yesterday, it looked like Black Friday at the Barnes & Noble in Cobb County. People packed the place all day because, sadly, they got the news that it was closing in August. And so folks, hundreds of them actually, formed a line around the building, started at the front doors, extended down the sidewalk around the north end of the building, and the line just kept going. Bernd Peterson of Channel 2 News said that every spot was filled in the parking lot, and it looked like a Black Friday sale at the store. They were having a sale, as a matter of fact, 30 to 50% off because of the pending closure. And a racetrack is supposed to come in there. That's kind of sad to me, and I'm not throwing shade on race. I go to racetrack. I buy gas at racetrack. There's a racetrack and a Potbelly sandwich shop coming in where the Barnes & Noble used to be. And that's sad to me. And it's the question is, I mean, is this going to happen elsewhere? Because I love going to Barnes & Noble. Now, sadly, here's the reality. I don't go to Barnes & Noble weekly. I do buy books weekly on Amazon.com, just telling you, it's just the truth. But I go to Barnes & Noble for special things. I go to Barnes & Noble for certain hard copies of books that I want. I go to Barnes & Noble literally for a date with Kimberly every Christmas. I go there whenever. We were just there like last week. I went there with a couple of my family members, and it's just great to go into a physical bookstore. Here's the question. Our bookstore is going away, and news of their demise may be a little premature, according to Allison Hill, who's the CEO of the American Booksellers Association. She meets people, and when she tells them what she does for a living, oh, I'm the CEO of the American Booksellers Association, people go, oh, I'm sorry. It's like they give her sympathy, because she said they're all disappearing is what they think, but the decline actually ended years ago. And the latest numbers from the ABA show that independent stores are accelerating at a pace not seen in this century. In fact, membership in the ABA grew by more than 500 over the past year. There are about 3,500 members in that association, nearly triple what it was a decade ago and the highest level since the 1990s. What's going on here? Well, one of the things that's happening is that we feel such a lack of community that some of these smaller independent booksellers are about 50% book sales and about 50% community. I think this is my opinion, nothing in the story about this, but I think that the rise of Starbucks and then the independent coffee shops that have tried to create community more than just selling a product, I think that's feeding into this a bit. People are craving connection, especially in person. And so these independent stores are popping up. But she also admits they are precarious. Costs are high. Schools and libraries are facing budget cuts that limit purchases from local stores. So that's the situation. What was the last time you went into a bookstore?
3: Oh, goodness.
2: To browse, to get a cup of coffee, to read a magazine, to pick up a book that you've been wanting off the shelf?
3: Probably last summer.
2: That's been a minute.
3: Mm-hmm.
2: Yeah. Would you?
3: And it was a Barnes & Noble. I know exactly which one it was. And I was actually sending pictures to Haley and to CB and saying, hey, what about this one? Because we all kind of read the same books. So I remember right where I was, but I'm pretty sure that was last summer.
2: Dave, you're an audiobook narrator, and you deal in digital books all the time because of that. What about you in bookstores?
1: Two Christmases ago.
2: Yeah?
1: That would have been the last time I was in a bookstore. It would have been Barnes & Noble, and it would have been because I was in there with Emily Christmas shopping.
2: We love our Barnes & Noble, and I hope that we continue to have a couple of good Barnes & Nobles within driving distance of my house. But it's one of those things where, just like the business we're in, things change. You have to adapt. You have to make it work. I know Barnes & Noble's working very hard to make that happen. Sadly, the one in Cobb County is not going to be there anymore after August.

0: It was probably a week ago. Maybe it was Thursday morning. I don't remember. But Torrin Wells was at the conference I was at last week.
1: Yeah.
0: And I'm telling you, the room came alive.
2: I love that.
0: He did that song, and nobody was seated. And here's what you may not realize. At a radio conference with a bunch of radio people who do this every day and hear these songs over and over again.
1: It's hard to impress.
2: Tough crowd.
1: Yeah.
0: To get them on their feet without asking them to stand up on their feet.
2: Yep.
0: Not an easy thing to do.
2: Well done,
1: Torrin. And he did it.
0: Absolutely.
1: He's the best. He's the best.
2: Okay. Texts from our listeners. Carmen. Yay, just got every one of my family t-shirts for the 4th. Thank you, Joy FM. You're truly the best. I started listening to the Joy FM on July 4th, 4 years ago.
1: Aw, well, happy anniversary.
2: This upcoming 4th. Yeah, I've been listening ever since. It's so fun to get t-shirts for that anniversary. You'll have to post another packing video.
1: We will.
2: Of course, to include JR throwing boxes around.
1: Oh, goodness.
2: Another longtime listener named James said that's a really nice looking hat. I got my order in on a shirt for me and my daughter, plus the hat. Isn't that
1: great?
2: Thank you, James.
1: Awesome. That's awesome. If you're just tuning in, this is our second Joy Drop. It's a 4th of July edition. Guys and girls and the kids, we have 2 shirts. We have a hat. The shop will only be open for a few days. I don't know. We're just going to watch inventory while supplies last. We've got a limited number, but I think we're guesstimating pretty well. And if you're listening right now, if you want the hat, if you want the shirt, run to thejoyfm.com, or the shortcut is joydrop.shop. And our plan is to have this to everyone in advance of 4th of July.
2: Yeah, our 250th anniversary, the signing of the Declaration of Independence as a nation.
1: I'm wearing my All-American shirt right now, and I've been wearing my hat like crazy. So I love, love, love this drop. This will be our last drop. I will tease ahead and tell you, I am planning something for the fall, the holidays, because that has been requested as well. So, yeah, this is our second beta testing, and it's going well. So if you'd like to see what we have for 4th of July, or get your hat, get your shirts, you can log on to joydrop.shop.

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1: Getting a lot of questions about the hat. The Let Me Pray About It hat was a foam trucker hat.
0: Yep.
1: The American flag hat that we've got with this merch drop is a snapback canvas hat. So it's the same brand, but a different hat. And I'm telling you, it is amazing, which I love my Let Me Pray About It hat. It's a great summer hat. Wear it to the pool, walking. But I've been wearing this one like crazy too. I would say this is a little bit of it's a dressier hat, if there's a such thing.
0: Yeah, I could see that.
1: Yeah, the other one's a little more casual, a little more fun. This one, you know, I've worn this hat to the mall. I've also worn it walking. I don't want to get it too sweaty.
0: It's a good
1: right
0: golfer
1: now.
0: Hat. If you're a golfer, this would be a good golf course
1: yes.
0: hat.
2: I love the colors. I think it makes a kind of a statement, a really great one. It's
1: yeah.
2: kind of a statement hat, if you want to. It's a,
1: yeah.
2: it's the, you know, our colors in 1776 up there and just
1: yeah.
2: beautiful.
1: It's a navy bill
2: mm-hmm.
1: with a cream canvas color. Top to the hat. So everything is there. We're going to be open all day today or while supplies last.
3: Bill's Big Word of the Day.
2: Got a good one today. Ballyhoo is the big word of the day today. Ballyhoo.
1: Y'all, we're brain dead from the last 2 days.
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The end. No chance for me to ever leave this prison of my sin. Now I know it might sound crazy, but one day a key unlocked that cell.

on my mind. Toby Mac on the Joy FM. I hope you're having a good one. I'm Sandy, and we are excited right now because the Joy Drop Shop is live. And if you want to pick up some fun and sort of Americana Joy FM merch, head over to thejoyfm.com. 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

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Well, you know, depending on what kind of day you're having, sometimes it just can feel like a battle, right? I get it. But one thing I'm learning is that sometimes the Lord tells us to be still and let Him fight the battle for us. One of my friends, my friend Patty, she sent me a great 5-minute devotional to watch, and it's all about letting God fight your battles. And it is so good. I wanted to share it with you. So I had Jake post it on my page at thejoyfm.com. 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

0: Summer has a soundtrack. Flip-flops down the hallway. Splashes and laughter in the pool. And the sizzling sound of hot dogs burning, blackening on the grill. It's the season of windows down, music up, and watching sunsets enjoyed in the backyard. It's the season of long days that somehow feel too short. And even when the traffic has you backed up or the rain decides to interrupt your well-laid plans, there's still joy to be found. We'll be right here with you. Windows down, music up, singing every word. Helping you find joy all summer long. 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
1: Such a great time to be together. I'm Sandy, and now Colton Dixon. 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

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Hey, I'm Sandy. 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
3: 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They're running to 5 and 6 different houses.
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0: 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The pantry slowly emptied until there was almost nothing left for the kids. After her husband was injured at work, this was the reality for one mother and her family. 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

0: God's still working on me. I love that from Crowder here at the Joy FM. So great to be with you. I'm Sandy. Got a message here from a listening friend, and here's what she wrote. She said, the Joy FM is such a big part of my life, and it is helping me on my journey to stay sober day by day. The positivity and the songs build my faith and help me to stay strong. That is so amazing and so humbling, actually. We are grateful to be a part of it all. And it's all thanks to everyone who supports the Joy FM financially to keep this station going strong so that we can be here every day. Thank you for your support and prayers.
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0: There's something about summer when stepping outside immediately makes you question your decisions. It's humidity that feels like it's holding a grudge. And afternoon thunderstorms that show up like Cousin Eddie, uninvited and at the worst possible time. But it's also late sunsets and later bedtimes. It's the sound of lawnmowers and the smell of fresh cut grass. And the sudden silence when you think you heard the ice cream truck. And the outright jubilation when you do. The beautiful thing about summer is that joy is never far away. So, whether it's enjoying cold watermelon, watching neighborhood fireworks, or just piling in the car with nowhere important to be, we're with you. Helping you find joy all summer long. 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

That's Franny Cash on the Joy FM. I love the message of that song. And you know, God loves you so much. I just want to remind you of that today, that you are loved, and there's nothing that could ever change that. Here's Kane on the Joy FM.

There have been some really dark times and some times where I was just barely hanging on. And I think about that verse in Isaiah that says, "He will not blow out a flickering candle." Jesus really breathed me back to life. There's also a line in the chorus that says, "I think that I've known it since when I was young. It was Jesus all along." And I just think about this purity and innocence with kids, that they're just so close to heaven. And I think that they know that there's a love after them. And part of growing older and part of the journey of faith is returning to that love.

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0: We know, we hear it a lot. The right song at the right time. 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

Faith, hope, love. We are messengers on the Joy FM. I hope you're having a good day. I'm Sandy. I really like what Joyce Myers said about church. She said, the church is not a place for perfect people. The church is a place for broken people to find healing. And I think there's so much truth to that. Honestly, we all need healing, right? And finding a good church can be so life-giving. 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It's kind of like a directory, and you can search for exactly the kind of church you're looking for. 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

0: Ah, the golden days of summer. For many, the summer days are a much-anticipated break from a mundane routine or the welcome days of leisure enjoyed without the pressures of work or school obligations. But for some, summer can be a bummer. Like for parents, it could be a constant juggle between the cost of childcare and the expectation at work. And for students, the ache of missing friends, familiar routines, and the FOMO, fear of missing out, that comes from making summer plans can be overwhelming. In the midst of it all, you have a place where joy is always just a song away. With the right song at the right time, friends that feel like family, and a community of shared hearts that uplifts, inspires, and reminds us of the joy that summer can bring. Helping you find joy this summer. 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

Elevation Worship on the Joy FM. My name is Sandy. So I don't know if you heard JR on Monday afternoon. He said something so, so good, and it's just stayed with me. He was talking about the Psalms, where it says, "Why so downcast, O my soul? Put your hope in God, for I will yet praise him." And Jay was saying, you know, when life is so, so difficult that you're literally in the fetal position, yet we can still praise God for being faithful and good, even from that place of despair. Why so downcast, O my soul? Put your hope in God. It really impacted me when Jay said that the other day. And if that's where you are today, don't give up. Instead, look up. Give your praise to God anyway. He is still with you. Will never leave you, never forsake you.

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Hey, I'm Sandy. 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

0: 12 on the Joy FM. So there are times when God calls us to bravery and courage, and we literally have to reject fear because fear tries to take over, right? We're going to be talking about courage during prayer time today. That's still to come this hour here on the Joy FM.
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0: Summer has a soundtrack. Flip-flops down the hallway. Splashes and laughter in the pool. And the sizzling sound of hot dogs burning. Blackening on the grill. It's the season of windows down, music up, and watching sunsets enjoyed in the backyard. It's the season of long days that somehow feel too short. And even when the traffic has you backed up or the rain decides to interrupt your well-laid plans, there's still joy to be found. We'll be right here with you. Windows down, music up, singing every word. 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

Rescue Me, new music from We the Kingdom on the Joy FM. I'm Sandy, and if you're like me, there are some days when you're feeling really super strong and confident and great, and then other days when fear tries to creep in. And in times like that, I am learning, little by little, I'm learning to believe what God's word says over my feelings. For God has not given us a spirit of fear, but of power, love, and a sound mind. 2 Timothy 1:7. Just want to remind you and myself that God's spirit lives in us and his strength can steady us through fearful times. Let's take a minute to pray. God, we are bringing you the unsure and uncertain things in our lives right now, and we are choosing to put all of our trust in you. You've given us power and love and a sound mind. We don't have to be afraid of the future because you've got us. Thank you, God. We pray in Jesus' name. Amen.

0: crowd.
1: Remember that if you need prayer today, you can call us to be connected with a member of our prayer team, and they are wonderful people who pray powerful prayers. 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

0: The Morning Cruise, the kind of friends you know that are going to make you laugh somehow.
1: It is my mission now to like teach everyone Mahjong. It is so fun. Even Brandon said the other day, he goes, I think this is just going to be a fad. And CB, Haley, and I were like, nope, absolutely not. This is here to stay. But I will say when the girls were little, when scrapbooking was a thing, I went all in. When beading became a thing, I went all in.
2: My sister and I have this thing that we call the ABCs of Carmen. And it's basically, we can go through the alphabet of all of her fads and phases. And for S, it is scrapbooking. 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There are almost every letter is full, but
1: we need to go check the alphabet.
2: We got to put M for Mahjong.
1: What you have for M? 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
1: Mahjong.
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0: There's something about summer when stepping outside immediately makes you question your decisions. It's humidity that feels like it's holding a grudge. And afternoon thunderstorms that show up like Cousin Eddie, uninvited and at the worst possible time. But it's also late sunsets and later bedtimes. It's the sound of lawnmowers and the smell of fresh-cut grass. And the sudden silence when you think you heard the ice cream truck. And the outright jubilation when you do. The beautiful thing about summer is that joy is never far away. So, whether it's enjoying cold watermelon, watching neighborhood fireworks, or just piling in the car with nowhere important to be, we're with you. Helping you find joy all summer long. 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

I'm Michelle. 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
1: This is the Joy FM. Hey, I'm Sandy. You know, I've been thinking about what the philosopher Pascal said. He said about every person having a God-shaped vacuum in their hearts that only God can fill. It's true, right? Thanking God for the peace and the purpose that He brings to our lives.

0: And I don't know if you've ever been in a point in your life when you can look back and just say, without God, I don't know where I would be. Like you were in the middle of something crazy, like one foot in the grave, and he stepped in and pulled you out. And the only thing that you can do is look back and praise God for it. That's what my new song, Holy, is all about. It's about just looking at God and understanding how much he's done for you and knowing that the only thing that you can do is give him the highest praise. That's how I feel when I hear this song. That's how I felt when I wrote this song. And I pray that that's how you feel when you hear it as well.
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5: Hi, I'm attorney Dean Brunetti. In Romans 7:24, we read, "What a miserable man I am. Who will free me from this life dominated by sin?" Thank God. The answer is in Jesus Christ. I often find myself exactly in the place Paul describes. I keep living in my own efforts to do what's right, but alas, it never works. Only when I surrender all control to Christ can I be moved in the Spirit to walk in His steps. Today, join the journey of freedom.

Jesus, could you please just sit and cry with me till I can sing, till I can sing.

0: Hello, humans. Hello, cotton.
1: Hello.
0: Did you like that?
1: Also a human.
0: Hello, humans. Hello, cotton. It was nice having Lex drop by yesterday.
1: Oh, it was.
0: I saw you two hug.
1: Yeah, we did.
0: And you're not a hugger. So
1: I
0: did
1: initiated.
0: You did not.
1: I did.
0: Is this growth for you?
1: Well, I mean, it was a goodbye hug and it was to the side and she was sitting down and I was standing. You know, I don't know if it all counts.
0: Yeah, it was awkward. But for you not being a hugger, when I saw you hug her, I was like, oh, they're tight. They're buddies.
1: It's not like I hate hugs, you know? It's just like, it doesn't fill my love tank.
0: Careful.
1: But it's a good thing to do.
0: Don't tell me too much. I will hug you every time I see you. You will be dreading everything you just said.
1: No.
0: Hey, you know what today is?
1: No.
0: It's the first Wednesday of a month.
1: Oh, that's true.
0: And you know what happens on the first Wednesday of a month?
1: Yes, I do.
0: The kids take over this show, mm-hmm. which means it gets better. That's going to happen in 51 minutes. The kids will be in charge. So here's what we need. We're going to be throwing out a question for the kids to answer. Also, I need a prayer. If somebody's child wants to pray for everybody, read a scripture for everybody, the open mic on the Joy FM phone app is how we do that. One last thing. I got to play a song right here. But today, our shop page is open.
1: Yes. Yes. Our joydrop.shop.
0: Joydrop.shop.
1: It's our 4th of July drop.
0: Okay.
1: So you can go to joydrop.shop to get your merch.
0: Joydrop.shop.
1: It's also on the joyfm.com.
0: Yeah.
1: If that's easy.
0: Okay. And these are our 4th of July items. Mm-hmm. This shop is only open until stuff's gone.
1: Yeah.
0: And so you got to hurry if you want to get in. Right.
1: Including kid sizes, by the way.
0: Kid sizes this time. All right. While they last. Mm-hmm. The joyfm.com, you'll see the American flag. And click on that. It'll take you right to the shop. All right.

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1: Once word leaks out that a pirate has gone soft, people begin to disobey, and then it's work, work, work, work, work, work all the time.
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0: 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Yesterday, Lex paid us a visit. Lex is going to be filling in her own or her old role when Cotton goes on maternity leave. So the two of them were sitting across from me yesterday. And apparently I've been way nicer as a boss to Cotton than I was with Lex, but I've grown since then. What was the line? I begrudgingly? Is that where you feel bad about something? I regrettedly?
1: Yes.
0: Regrettably said something to you in hindsight.
1: Yeah, if I like had to go do something for my health, my livelihood, like you were like, this show is this not your top priority? Like, this isn't a priority. I do remember one time you said, I know it's not your name on the show, so you don't care as much, but...
0: Wait, I can't hear these things because they're making me feel ashamed.
2: Well, I can tell you this, like, that's a different person. Like, I literally cannot even picture JR saying that. In fact, if I were to say, oh, I have an appointment for an hour across town, he'd be like, take the day.
1: Yeah. Let's make it worse. That he actually said to me when my grandma passed away.
0: No.
1: So I'm glad there's been some growth.
0: Oh, wow. Oh, man, I don't like me either.
2: You've changed.
1: That's true.
0: I have.
1: You have.
2: Don't revert back. Okay?
1: Yeah.
0: You know what? The next 3 months, Lex, I'm going to make up for all the pain I caused you. Oh. It's going to be the best 3 months of your life. Just because I owe you.
1: I'm looking forward to
0: it. I'm going
1: to
0: change it to the Lex Show with producer JR.
1: Because then I'll care more about it.
0: Yes. This is the moment.

0: Ah, the golden days of summer. For many, the summer days are a much-anticipated break from a mundane routine or the welcome days of leisure enjoyed without the pressures of work or school obligations. But for some, summer can be a bummer. Like for parents, it could be a constant juggle between the cost of childcare and the expectation at work. And for students, the ache of missing friends, familiar routines, and the FOMO, fear of missing out, that comes from making summer plans can be overwhelming. In the midst of it all, you have a place where joy is always just a song away. With the right song at the right time, friends that feel like family, and a community of shared hearts that uplifts, inspires, and reminds us of the joy that summer can bring. Helping you find joy this summer. 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
6: 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I'm Johanna from The Joy FM. 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

0: Look who's here late. Hello,
1: late?
0: Carmen.
1: You said...
0: No, not late. Like you're late. Late in the day.
1: Oh, sorry. I was like, no, I can't.
0: Me calling someone late?
1: I was going
2: to
1: say,
2: I'm like, I could have signed the show.
1: Yes. I'm like, oh my goodness, I came when you told me to.
0: The cat calling the kettle black.
1: Oh, black, black, black.
0: Yeah.
3: I mean, Lord have Mr. Late. Late himself.
0: Today, the store
1: opens. Joy Drop Shop.
0: It's the hardest time. Cotton has to like walk me through. Joy Drop Shop
1: is now open.
0: Oh, it's the website.
1: Oh, it's joydrop.shop.

0: It makes me giggle because I struggle to say it. Joydrop.shop.
1: You did it.
0: Or just go to thejoyfm.com, click on the American flag, and you'll be right in the shop.
1: 4th of July. Do you love 4th of July?
0: I do.
1: I do too.
0: I do. I like the, you know, it's when you're a kid, it's all about, oh, what can I blow up?
1: Mm-hmm. Fireworks is what he's talking about, kids.
0: And then, especially being a boy, growing up in America, it's like, what can I just...
1: Yeah.
0: Now I get into the, it's almost like Memorial Day. It feels very much like it's an emotional day. When
1: patriotic.
0: You see flags.
1: Yes, yes.
0: And the, like at a ball game where the people are quiet singing the anthem together, it's like, oh, this is a very special moment.
1: Yeah.
0: And so we got, what do we got?
1: We got three items. With this drop, we've got the navy shirt with the flag, very classic Ralph Lauren. By the way, I've not been saying this until probably yesterday and today. Liv reminded me. If you participate in T-shirts for Turkeys and have for the last 10, 12 years, the shirt that we buy the same shirt every year because we love this shirt. If you love that shirt, that is the same shirt that the flag is on.
0: Okay.
1: The navy shirt is the same brand, fit, cut, style as all of our T-shirts for Turkey shirts the last umpteen years.
0: Okay.
1: The red shirt, the faded red shirt that says All American,
0: the one
1: I'm wearing right now,
0: it is my favorite.
1: And I like it. It's an oversized cut.
0: Okay.
1: So if you buy a large, you're a size large, you buy a large, it's going to fit a little boxier on purpose. So you've got like a regular cut and a boxier oversized cut in cotton because that's what we girls love, the oversized.
2: Yes.
1: And then with the navy shirt, we have kid sizes.
0: Okay.
1: So if you want to outfit the whole family. But the hat, can we just take a moment for the hat? Cotton, what do you think about that?
2: Oh, I love it.
1: Yeah.
2: I love it.
1: This is a snapback. It's canvas.
0: Okay.
1: It's stitched. It's amazing. It's all the things.
0: Yes.
1: So the shop is open. I have not looked in a while to see where we are on inventory. There are limited supplies. We've only ordered so many.
0: Yeah.
1: So the shop is open while supplies last.
0: Yeah. Very important people know that this isn't just, oh, they've got a shop open. I'll go whenever I want. Like when these are gone, they're gone.
1: Yep. Yep, yep, yep, yep, yep.
0: So, and we need to do this right now because we want people to be decked out for July 4th.
1: And we'll have to shut it down. Well, if it sells out, we'll shut it down. Or at some point by the end of the week, we'll have to shut it down just because we need to get everything out before the 4th of July because we're already into June.
0: Go to thejoyfm.com and it'll be like the feature banner right there. Click on it and it'll take you to the shop page while supplies last. Take us out, Ray.

0: Do you know where my coffee is? Do you see it over there?
1: No.
0: I feel like I made a cup of coffee and it never made it in here. By the way, our Joy Drop shop is open for a limited time to try to get you ready for 4th of July. So just go to thejoyfm.com. It is the first Wednesday of the month, which means the kids are about ready to take over this show in 15 minutes. In 3 minutes, we're going to let you know what the poll of the peeps is for, you know, just a question for the kids to answer. All right. 3 minutes. We'll give you the question for the day. Right now, let's check in with my own kid, Boston, reading a bit of God's word to us from the pantry at home.
2: Hi, this is Boston with today's scriptures. Proverbs 19, verse 8. The one who gets wisdom loves life. The one who cherishes understanding will soon prosper. Proverbs 19, verse 8. Back to you, Dad.

0: first Wednesday of the month, I take my hands of this show off the wheel. No, I didn't say that right. I take my hands and I take them off the wheel of this show. Did I say the same thing twice?
1: Yeah, you did.
0: Okay, so the kids take over first Wednesday of the month. So we are 12 minutes away from just rolling into this thing where I need a child to step up and pray for everybody. If you'd like to do a scripture reading. But here's the poll of the peeps. Actually, let me change the music to a little bit more summery here, Cotty, because the poll is going to be summertime related. And if your child is listening right now, here's the question they can answer using the open mic of the Joy FM phone app. Hi, this is blah, blah, blah. I'm blah, blah, blah years old. Oh, you don't even have to say that. Just say your name, where you're from maybe, and then just say, this is going to be my seventh summer. My favorite was blank because of blank. Let me say that again.
1: Yeah.
0: Tell us who you are and then just say, this is going to be my whatever number of summers that this is going to be for you. You know, it's if it's a four-year-old, hi, this is blah, blah, blah. This is going to be my fourth summer. But my favorite was my third because we went to go see the world's largest walnut in Nebraska.
1: Do you have an example?
0: I think I just gave one.
1: Well, what about for you?
0: For me?
1: This is my 49th.
0: No, technically it'd be my 50th summer, right? Because yeah. I was zero. Yeah. I was zero for my first
1: right,
0: one.
1: Right, right.
0: Yeah. Oh, man. Hey, this is JR from the studio. This is going to be my 50th summer. Oh, that hurts.
1: Oh, wow.
0: My favorite would have been my 12th because I was just free and riding my bike all over town, playing basketball with friends till the sun went down, just eating, you know, chasing down the ice cream truck. And just, mine's not very specific, but then again, I got 50 to choose from. So it's you know, difficulter. The open mic, the Joy FM phone app, will get to your replies next.

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0: Well, the kids' takeover is underway. First Wednesday of a month, we hand the keys to the kids and say, hey, drive us where you want to drive us, kiddos. To be clear, no kids should be grabbing keys and driving
1: in real cars.
0: Like the keys of this show.
1: Yes.
0: Yeah. So the question we're posing here, and this is all using the open mic of the Joy FM phone app, is asking you to reply to this question like this. Say your name and say what summer, how many numbers of summers this is going to be for you. Like this, yeah. If you're 8 years old, you're like, all right, this is going to be my ninth summer. And my favorite one was blah, blah, blah, because of blank. All right. And let's go get to some first replies here. Also, we need somebody, if somebody would like to pray for everybody and read some scripture for everybody, we'll slide one of those in as well. All right, here we go.
2: Hi, my name is Amelia Hatchett. This is going to be my eighth summer. It's probably also going to be one of my best summers because I'm going to go to summer thing at Ottawa Baptist Church. I signed up for a class where I can decorate cakes. Thank you, JR.
3: Hi, this is Kate, and I have had 11 summers, and my favorite one was my 10th summer because I got to go out of the country and go see Ireland and Scotland, which was really, really fun.
0: Can't hide money.
1: That does sound fun. Yeah. I've never been.
0: Ireland's still cold in the summer, by the way.
1: Oh, that's fun.
0: To you, it would be to you. To them, it's hot.
1: Right.
0: But to me, summers in Ireland after living in the Southeast, I'm like, this is the heat of the season, and I'm in a jacket walking around in the sun.
1: Like, how cold are we talking?
0: No, not cold, just
1: cool.
0: It would be like us on Christmas Day.
1: Okay, that's cold.
0: Also, if you struggle with allergies, Ireland will tear you to pieces.
1: I do.
0: Yeah.
1: Oh, maybe I can just never go. Because of that.
0: You just decided it's over.
1: Because of my allergies.
0: Yep. Wah, wah.
1: Take that off my list.
0: Or go in the dead of winter.
1: Yeah.
0: You didn't have
1: there
0: to abandon.
1: Lots of other options.
0: You didn't have to abandon the whole thing. Right.

0: Chris Tomlin on the Joy FM. Kids Takeover is underway. First Wednesday of the month. Still looking, Cotton, for maybe somebody that's a child that wants to pray for everybody today. Mm-hmm. Somebody that wants to share a scripture. Also, what we're asking you to answer today is the question, not just what was your favorite summer, but just stage it with, this is about to be my, you know, ninth summer. My favorite was this one because of blank. All right, use the open mic of the Joy FM phone app.
1: Hi, my name is Evelyn, and I live in Kentucky. This is my ninth summer, and this summer is my favorite because my brother is celebrating his birthday, and it is going to be so much fun.
2: If I were to have a girl, I think I would name her Evelyn.
0: Because that moved you?
2: Just really inspired that her favorite summer is her brother's birthday. Like, that's so selfless of her.
0: She's
2: beautiful.
0: That's a caring person. Yeah. Like, of all my summers, this one's going to be my favorite because it's my brother's birthday.
2: Naming my future daughter way down the line, Evelyn, after you.
0: And you're going to have to tell everybody the story. Why is your daughter named Evelyn? Because this selfless little girl wanted to care for her brother so much, it was her favorite summer.
2: Yep.
0: Do you know this girl? No. She just left a voice memo for us.
3: This is Bill. I've had 59 summers so far, and my favorite memory is when I took my daughters across Peak to Peak Drive in Colorado and seeing all the beautiful scenery and wildlife, and then having my daughter throw up all over my windshield and dashboard.
0: Isn't that your dad?
2: That is my dad, and I was that daughter that threw up all over the dashboard.
0: Does he know this is the kids' takeover?
2: But, Dad, we need to follow instructions. I know I'm on air right now, but that does not mean that you have free reign to do whatever you want.
0: Does your dad think he's a child? This is the kids' takeover. Only kids today.
2: It's only kids today, Dad.
0: Tell your father to get in line.

0: 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All right, so the first Wednesday of the month, which means we just hand the show, this afternoon show, over to the kids using the open mic of the Joy FM phone app. Before we get back into some of the replies, kids telling us, you know, what their favorite summer ever was and why. I believe we've got a bit of God's Word that's being shared with us.
1: Hi, this is your friend Henry, and today I would like to read Psalm 119, verses 9 through 12. How can a young person stay on the path of purity? By living according to your word. I seek you with all my heart. Do not let me stray from your commands. I have hidden your word in my heart, that I might not sin against you. Praise be to you, Lord. Teach me with your decrees. Back to you, J-Rock.
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0: Summer has a soundtrack. Flip-flops down the hallway. Splashes and laughter in the pool. And the sizzling sound of hot dogs burning. Blackening on the grill. It's the season of windows down, music up, and watching sunsets enjoyed in the backyard. It's the season of long days that somehow feel too short. And even when the traffic has you backed up or the rain decides to interrupt your well-laid plans, there's still joy to be found. We'll be right here with you. Windows down, music up, singing every word. 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

0: Cotton.
1: Hey.
0: Will you tell everybody that about our shop being open?
1: Yes. So we have the 4th of July merch shop drop that just went live today. It's on joydrop.shop, but if that's too, you know, tough to spell out and figure out what words I'm actually saying, you can go to thejoyfm.com and you can go to the shop that way. But it's two t-shirts. Yes, kid sizes are available in one of the style shirts, and a hat.
0: Great information, Cotton. Thank you. It is the first Wednesday of the month, which means the kids take over this show. Still haven't gotten somebody to step up and pray for everybody, but maybe that's not easy to do.
1: Right.
0: You know? But the question we threw out was for you to reply to this question. Hey, this is going to be my ninth summer, my, fifth summer. But my favorite summer was blank because of what? All right, so let's go get back to the open mics here.
2: Hello, my name is Madison. I'm 11 years old, and I've had 12 summers. My favorite summer was my seventh summer because I helped my mom and dad get introduced to God and go back to church.
0: Oh my gosh. Just let that sit for a second.
1: Wow.
0: Let that sit in the air.
1: How do you top that one?

0: All right, to take over Wednesday here, quick pause. We do want to remind you, the Joy Drop Shop is open, limited supply. If you want to get in on this July 4th merch drop, when they're gone, they're gone. It's two t-shirts. We do have kid sizes on the navy one, I think, is it?
1: Yep.
0: And then there's a hat. You can check it all out if you go to thejoyfm.com. Click on the picture of the American flag. We have to do it now so that we can get stuff out so that people have it for July 4th. All right. All right. So the kids take over the show today. First Wednesday of the month. The question we threw out was, you know, this is going to be my 8th summer, but my 7th one was my favorite because of blah. That's an example for you right there. All right. 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
2: Hi, my name is Allison and I'm 9 summers old. My favorite summer was when I was 8 summers years old. And we went to St. Augustine and we played putt-putt 5 times and I won. And the beach was awesome that year.
3: Hi, my name is Kinsley High. I am 12 years old from Lake Placid, Florida, and I am here for today's prayer. Dear Lord, I thank you for this day, Lord, that you've given us. I thank you for this summer, Lord, that you've allowed us to start it, Lord. Pray that you would be with those, Lord, who are fighting, Lord, right now. Pray that you would just keep them safe, Lord, and allow them, Lord, to be in your hands. Pray that you just keep us all safe, Lord, and allow us to have fun with the summer ahead of us. Thank you. Amen.

0: My name is Riley Finks, and I'm from Dallas, Georgia. And this is my seventh summer, and it's my favorite because I went to Vacation Bible School at my church.
1: Parents doing things right there.
2: Did you go to VBS growing up?
1: Oh, yeah. The most memorable thing I ever learned at VBS is a kid taught me how to flip my eyelids inside out.
2: Oh.
1: You want to see it?
2: No. Okay. Thank you, though.
1: I'm just kidding. I already knew about the gospel, so it's not like that was more memorable than the gospel. I'm just saying I was already a Christian.
2: Yes.
1: Yeah. And it just stuck with me that kid's like, hey, you know you can flip your eyelids inside out? And
2: I think
1: like,
2: we all knew that.
1: Okay. Yeah. I was just clarifying. No worries. Yeah. Didn't mean that to overshadow
2: No.
1: The good.
2: You're good, buddy.

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2: Do USPS have a beef with FedEx and UPS?
3: I would say on the whole, no. 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They park in front of mailboxes a lot. They're usually young and sprite. They hop out of that truck. They're running the 5 and 6 different houses.
2: They're the new big company.
3: The new young guy.
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0: We the Kingdom on this first Wednesday of the month. Kids Takeover. Oh, by the way, the Joy Drop Shop is open. We've got our 4th of July merch available just until it's gone. I mean, when it's gone, it's gone. All right. 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It'll take you right there. There's two shirts. One's blue, one's red. There are kid sizes for the blue ones. And then there's a hat. Perfect for July 4th. Again, thejoyfm.com. All right. The question we were asking the kids today, kids only. This is going to be my blank summer. You know, if you're 8 years old, this will be your ninth summer. But my favorite one was blank because of what? All right.
1: Hi, my name is Paisley. And this is my favorite summer because I'm turning 13 tomorrow.
0: Happy birthday, P.
2: Woo! 13.
0: I like that name, Paisley.
2: Love that name.
0: Yeah. That wasn't around when I was a kid.
2: Yeah.
0: Never met a Paisley growing up in the 80s.
2: Oh, love that
0: Or 70s.
2: Name.
0: I was around for that. 3 years of it.
2: Teenager, you know.
0: Paisley was, nobody'd ever thought of it yet. You know, I'd be curious, what's the first historical recording of the word Paisley?
2: Let's look it up. Yeah.
0: When was the first time anyone ever named a kid Paisley on Earth? Okay, you ready for this?
2: Ready.
0: To answer literally, there's no historical record of the first child ever named Paisley.
2: Okay.
0: Most babies throughout history were never recorded and had documents. As a given name, Paisley appears to be quite modern in the United States. The oldest recorded birth with the first name Paisley in Social Security related records is from 1887.
2: Oh!
0: So...
2: debunked.
0: Okay, so that's Abe Lincoln time period.
2: Yeah.
0: I was way off.
2: Sorry, buddy.
0: That goes to show you. Have you ever seen $1 million cash? No.
2: No.
0: Doesn't mean it doesn't exist. Have I met somebody named Paisley? No. Guess what? Kids have been named Paisley since Abe Lincoln was walking around with a cane. Did he have a cane?
2: I'm glad we came to the bottom of this.
0: He wasn't a cane. He was a top hat.
2: Yeah, top hat.
0: Who had a
2: that
0: cane?
2: That was his accessory. I don't know.
0: I think it'd be cool to walk with a cane. I'm glad both my legs are working. I'm just saying it looks cool to just like walk with a cane. Like, I don't need help, but I've got it if I need it. Why are we talking about this?
2: I don't know.
0: Let's play a song.
2: Yeah.

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0: Matt Maher on the Joy FM. Clot and I just got a text from Bill Martin. He said, hey, JR, just FYI, 1887, Abraham Lincoln would have been dead for 20, 30 years.
1: Oh.
0: I just have this graph. Anytime the 1800s get mentioned, my mind goes to Abe Lincoln.
1: Right. Mm-hmm.
0: It's like one man defines a century because there was no Revolutionary War.
1: Right.
0: It's not the 1900s. It's like, what was in the 1800s? Oh, the Abe Lincoln.
1: Abe, yeah.
0: Abe. We've got about 40 minutes left to go in the Kids Takeover, and we'll get back to some of your open mics in just a couple of minutes, asking you the question, you know, this is going to be my 10th summer, but my favorite summer was blah because of what? Most memorable summer all time for you. Kids only, please, on the open mic of the Joy FM phone app. But we want to just let you know that we've got our merch open, and it's 4th of July merch at thejoyfm.com. Why? Was I not here when we modeled these two 4th of July shirts and the hat?
1: Yeah, I don't remember. I feel like you were on vacation or something.
0: No, my vacation isn't for another month.
1: Not sure.
0: Where was I? Do I not look good in the flag?
1: No, honestly, maybe we did it in the mornings.
0: And I wasn't here yet?
1: Naturally, yeah.
0: Yeah.
1: Yeah.
0: Okay.
1: Yeah.
0: Well, just...
1: Maybe
0: I'm
1: for the
0: just,
1: next one?
0: I'm bringing it up because there could be a lot of people that wear double XL and they're like, I want to know what that flag looks like in double XL.
1: Do you want to be?
0: Where's JR?
1: You want to be in the photos?
0: No, I just want to do my part. I want to model it.
1: Yeah, okay.
0: Let everybody see what a 2X looks like.
1: Good to know. Love that.
0: Only the two shirts, there's a red one and a blue one, and then there's the 4th of July hat Joy FM merch available until they're gone, all right? 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

0: True love is the greatest thing in the world. Except for a nice MLT, mutton, lettuce, and tomato sandwich when the mutton is nice and lean and the tomato is ripe. It's so perky. I love that.
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1: 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Why is this so hard for you, JR? I don't know.
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1: We're going to wrap up the kids' takeover in just about 30 minutes. So if you're going to participate, you got to go leave your open mic on the Joy FM phone app. But actually, right now, young Madison is going to pray for everybody.
3: Let us pray. Lord, thank you for all the opportunities you have given us and for allowing us to go out into the world. We thank you for the blessings you have gave us. Lord, we are so very grateful for your love, guidance, and protection, and for always being there. I pray that you keep the hedge of protection all around us. In Jesus' name I pray. Amen. I hope you'll all have a blessed day.

0: There's something about summer when stepping outside immediately makes you question your decisions. It's humidity that feels like it's holding a grudge. And afternoon thunderstorms that show up like Cousin Eddie, uninvited and at the worst possible time. But it's also late sunsets and later bedtimes. It's the sound of lawnmowers and the smell of fresh cut grass. And the sudden silence when you think you heard the ice cream truck. And the outright jubilation when you do. The beautiful thing about summer is that joy is never far away. So, whether it's enjoying cold watermelon, watching neighborhood fireworks, or just piling in the car with nowhere important to be, we're with you. Helping you find joy all summer long. 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

0: Zach Williams on the Joy FM. It's the kids' takeover today, where the kids run the show. We've gotten some great prayers. We've gotten some great answers to the poll of the peeps.
1: Hi, this is Henry again, and I would also like to read one of the funniest verses in the whole Bible. Proverbs 27, verse 14. If anyone loudly blesses their neighbor early in the morning, it will be taken as a curse. Back to you, J-Rock.
0: He's a content machine. I'll give him that.

0: Mav City, and that is going to wrap up today's Kids Takeover. Thank you, children, for their participation.
1: Good job.
0: Back to the adults portion of the show. Actually, we're going to read some scripture and pray together. I will. I'll be doing that coming up in 15 minutes. I'll read something that I read this morning. Also, we want to alert you that as of this morning, right? The Joy Drop Shop opened up, and it's only open for a wee bit. You have a chance to get some Joy FM merch whilst. Is that where you'd use whilst?
1: Yeah, I think so.
0: I just would love to just know things and not question it. To drop whilst right there with confidence would have been better than what I'm doing right now, asking you, like, should I have used that? It just doesn't reek of confidence.
1: I think you are right.
0: Whilst supplies last.
1: No, it is while.
0: Okay. We've got two different July 4th shirts, a blue one and a red one. The blue one does have kid sizes, and then there's a, America hat as well. All right. And when they're gone, they're gone. So take advantage of this. Go to thejoyfm.com or joydrop.shop. There's no .com?
1: No.
0: When did we start doing
1: that? Pretty cool, right?
0: Yeah. That's a new thing. You don't have to say .com.
1: Not for this.
0: Joydrop.shop. Okay. Great. That's while supplies last. And again, we'll read a bit of God's Word coming up. Just a couple minutes.

In my life, there have been some really dark times and some times where I was just barely hanging on. And I think about that verse in Isaiah that says, he will not blow out a flickering candle. Jesus really breathes me back to life. There's also a line in the chorus that says, I think that I've known it since when I was young. It was Jesus all along. And I just think about this purity and innocence with kids, that they're just so close to heaven. And I think that they know that there's a love after them. And part of growing older and part of the journey of faith is returning to that love.

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It's the Joy FM. Before we pray together, I want to read this from my prayer journal. I had written this a couple of months back. It was in this book from Paul David Tripp called Awe. And this morning, because I had written it in my prayer journal, it was there for me a month later. And it hit harder the second time that I read it. If you don't feel a strong desire for the glory of God, it's because you've nibbled at the table of the world and your soul is stuffed with small things and there's no room for great. It's actually a John Piper quote. And I read that again this morning, and I just had to repent before God. I'm sorry, God, for nibbling at the table of the world. Little tiny false bits of glory that try to resemble your glory, but they're fake. It's fool's gold. And we'll snack from that table. And then we snack so much that there's just no room for great because we're stuffed on fake bits of glory. Revelation 4, I read this morning. You are worthy, our Lord and our God, to receive honor, glory, and power. For you created all things, and by your will they were created and have their being. If you ever wonder where you came from, if you ever wondered if you are unique, if you are special, know this, Revelation 4 declares to you that it was God who created all things, which means you. It was His will that you were created to have your being today. We were made to worship Him. Our lives were made to bring Him glory. God, we just want to thank you for your word today. It lights up our feet. Your word is a lamp unto our feet, lighting the way. Your plans for us are good. And so many times we take the wheel and we end up in ditches. And then we ask you why we're in a ditch when you are the one that said, if you follow my words, if you trust me, if you keep your foot from places I'm telling you not to step, you don't end up in ditches. We end up walking a very well-lit path by you. Thank you for mercy and grace, God, because you know that we are prone to pull the wheel to places we don't want to be, we don't plan to be. God, thank you that you know each of us by name. According to Revelation 4, it was your will that each of us was created. Which means the God who made the stars had us in mind when we were made. Your love is unending, it's unfailing, and it's better than life, the psalmist says. We ask for revelation for each and every one of us today, God. Would you open the eyes of our heart to take in more of your love today? And then we would stop nibbling at the table of the world because we're stuffed on you and your greatness. We trust you today, God. We honor you and we worship you. Thank you for Jesus. It's in His name we pray.

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0: All right, don't forget our Joy Drop shop is open just till supplies, while supplies last, all right? When these shirts and hats, July 4th shirts and hats are gone, they're gone. Just go to thejoyfm.com. All right, Cotton and Lex are here. Cotton is the current JR Show producer. Lex used to be. Did you train her when you left?
1: Yeah.
0: Okay.
1: Yeah.
0: Well, now that she's going on maternity next month, Lex is stepping back in for a wee bit. Do you have any questions for Cotton? Like, okay, I left the job 3 years ago. What do I need to know? Kind of anything new, all that.
2: Does he still walk around in just socks? Like, does he still take his shoes off?
1: Okay, so he takes his shoes off when he's in the studio. But when he gets up to go to the bathroom, because he drinks a gallon of water, so he has to pee every 20 minutes still. That hasn't changed. But he will put the shoes on to do that.
2: Does he still do the little?
0: Is yucky.
2: Does he still do the little dance before he has to go?
1: The dance. I don't think you understand. Oh my gosh, the dance.
3: Like a toddler.
1: Like a toddler. Yes, he's squirming, and it's like you just ignore it at
2: he's
1: this point.
2: He's kind of like hopping.
1: Yes,
2: a little bit.
1: Yes,
2: kind of like
1: squirming. Yes. Oh my gosh.
2: So that's still a thing.
1: Yep. Okay. Still a thing. Yep.
0: But that is so still a thing.
2: Okay.
0: Because I drink so much water and coffee. And I can't stop what we're doing here.
1: Yeah.
0: You're gone for what, 2-3 weeks to
1: 2-3 months. Yeah. 3 months probably.
0: The kid will be able to take care of himself by then.
1: Yeah, that's the goal, you know? Because I got to get back to work. Yeah. So
0: you're going to teach your infant how to feed himself.
1: All the things, yeah.
0: How to just, like, if anybody comes to the door, don't answer. He's 1 month old going, okay, my mom needed to get back to work.
1: Yeah.
0: Don't run with scissors, don't touch the oven, and don't answer the door if the doorbell
1: got
0: rings.
1: It.
0: Now mommy can go back to work.
1: Yeah,
0: and he's one saying all this. JR needs me back.
1: Yeah.
0: So, life skills.
2: JR needs you more than the infant does.
1: Right. Yes, that's
2: the infant has more life skills than JR does. Yeah.
0: Any other questions, Lex, you might have?
2: Still don't check your email, right?
0: Cotton does that for me.
2: Yeah. Okay, I'll take that on again.
1: Yeah.
2: What about like if I need a day off, is it really difficult to try to get, like he used to be, whew. If you needed a day off.
0: Go ahead. Tell her the line.
1: I mean, thank you so much, Lex, because I think because of you, he is so whatever. Take off whenever you need.
2: Do you know how many times I cried into this very microphone because he told me that his show wasn't my priority?
1: Lex, I literally cannot even picture that. Truly.
2: Like I have a doctor's appointment.
1: Like, no. This will make you so mad. The other day we were on air, and then I think it was during worship, to where like I'm kind of off, you know, during worship. And he goes, "You want to go take a nap somewhere?" And
2: what?
1: Yeah.
2: What?
1: It's so true.
2: Never.
1: It's so true. I'm just curious. Like, is he gonna keep those good habits that you taught him?
0: Yeah. Don't revert me back.
1: Yeah.

0: Ah, the golden days of summer. For many, the summer days are a much-anticipated break from a mundane routine or the welcome days of leisure enjoyed without the pressures of work or school obligations. But for some, summer can be a bummer. Like for parents, it could be a constant juggle between the cost of childcare and the expectation at work. And for students, the ache of missing friends, familiar routines, and the FOMO, fear of missing out, that comes from making summer plans can be overwhelming. In the midst of it all, you have a place where joy is always just a song away. With the right song at the right time, friends that feel like family, and a community of shared hearts that uplifts, inspires, and reminds us of the joy that summer can bring. Helping you find joy this summer. The Joy FM.
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Hi, this is Boss from Today's Scriptures. Proverbs 19, verse 8. The one who gets wisdom loves life. The one who cherishes understanding will soon prosper. Proverbs 19, verse 8. Back to you, Dad.

0: Well, that's all the time we got for today. Thank you to the kids who are a part of the kids takeover.
1: Thank you, JR. Just for doing what you do every day.
0: Why are you being weird?
1: I don't know.
0: Hey, tomorrow, let's talk about tomorrow's show. There will be a Thursday afternoon chat. It just came together today. You're excited about this.
1: Yeah, I'm really excited.
0: Because Steve the Mechanic's teenage son, he's a boy,
1: yeah,
0: a male, he has become sort of the janitor of this new Joy FM building. No?
1: I mean, I don't know what his official title is, but I guess we can find out tomorrow.
0: Come on. What is that? Really, are we being PC? Janitor is a thing.
1: No, it is, for sure. I don't know that that's what he is, though.
0: But he takes the trash out here every hour.
1: He's like assistant to the facilities manager or something.
0: That's not even a thing.
1: I don't know.
0: But his name is Garrett, and he's going to drop by. He's kind of shy.
1: Yeah.
0: But he's got tea. He's got dirt on every Joy FM employee, because he just wanders around taking out the trash, cleaning the floor, but he sees everything.
1: Everything.
0: And he is willing to spill it all.
1: Lay it all out.
0: Yeah, most of it's going to make me look bad. But
1: yeah, probably.
0: Also, we do want to remind you as we part ways here, the Joy Drop Shop is open. If you go to joydropshop.shop. Yeah, you'll find the two July 4th t-shirts, the blue one, the red one. There are kid sizes for the blue one, by the way. And then there's the hat that'll be perfect for July 4th. This shop is only open while supplies last. When it's gone, it's gone.
1: Yep.
0: And just go to thejoyfm.com, click on the American flag. It'll put it in there. Have a great night, everybody. We'll talk to you mañana.

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Brand new music on the Joy FM. Hello, hello. I'm Michelle. How are you? Had a wild day. Ready to unwind a bit? I know I am. Turn up the music. Let's sing along. My husband's working on the lawnmower outside my window. So if you hear some extra sound effects, I'm just telling you, my room is not soundproof. I like this one. It's Ann Wilson with Chris Tomlin on the Joy FM.

Homesick for Heaven. I love that. Phil Wickham, The Joy FM. Hey, congratulations to the class of 2026. Well done. We are proud of you. Lots going on as we step into summertime. 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

0: Summer has a soundtrack. Flip-flops down the hallway. Splashes and laughter in the pool. And the sizzling sound of hot dogs burning. Blackening on the grill. It's the season of windows down, music up, and watching sunsets enjoyed in the backyard. It's the season of long days that somehow feel too short. And even when the traffic has you backed up or the rain decides to interrupt your well-laid plans, there's still joy to be found. We'll be right here with you. Windows down, music up, singing every word. 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

over. Jamie McDonald on the Joy FM. I'm Michelle. Always an honor to spend time with you. We've had kind of a sad couple of days. My beautiful little Narnia, our little quarter horse, died yesterday. She was a little over 30 years old, and so she had a good life, but it was just so sad. And to see her stable companion, Majesty, just really upset, just whinnying and going over to the tarp. We had to have somebody come and dig a big hole. And now he was just yelling and yelling as they went to go bury her. And then he's been rolling on the gravesite. It's just so sad. So I find myself looking for a pasture companion for Majesty so he's not alone, because it's just a sad thing. I couldn't help it. All the kids, everybody's been crying on and off. And so we're trying to give Majesty extra treats and make sure that he's loved on really well. And wow, you know, your fur babies become family, don't they? They absolutely do. I'm telling you, maybe we'll get a donkey or a little Shetland pony that would be good with the kids. Who knows? Here's Elevation Worship, the Joy FM.

0: Arthur.
1: I love that song. Isn't that a great song? Brandon Lake on the Joy FM. Have you seen the 4th of July collection? Oh, you got to check it out. Our Joy Drop has dropped. Can I say it that way? You can order your shirts or hats now at thejoyfm.com.

0: The Morning Cruise. The kind of friends you know that are going to make you laugh somehow.
1: It is my mission now to teach everyone Mahjong. It is so fun. Even Brandon said the other day, he goes, I think this is just going to be a fad. And CB, Haley, and I were like, nope, absolutely not. This is here to stay. But I will say, when the girls were little, when scrapbooking was a thing, I went all in. When beating became a thing, I went all in.
2: My sister and I have this thing that we call the ABCs of Carmen. And it's basically, we can go through the alphabet of all of her fads and phases. And for S, it is scrapbooking. So. There are almost every letter is full, but
1: you need to go check the alphabet.
2: You gotta put M for Mahjong.
1: What you have for M? But we were
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1: Mahjong.
3: You know what letters you're missing?
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1: and you'll help.
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